0: offences. Attendees at tonight's vigil at Anzac Oval are being asked to wear something pink, Kumanjai little baby's favourite colour. Alice Springs Town Council Mayor Asta Hill says it will be a time for the community to unite in support of the family of Kumanjai little baby. She also says a food drop has been set up at the front of Hidden Valley Town Camp and donations for the family would be appreciated during this time.
1: More locally produced gas is set to become available in Victoria. The federal and state governments have approved the production licence for the Annie Gas Field project in the Otway Basin. Work will start next year with the aim to deliver gas from 2028. The project will use existing infrastructure from the Casino Henry Netherby gas field. The state government says it could provide more than 18 petajoules of additional gas storage. Rural Youth Tasmania is welcoming attendees on the opening day of the state's annual Agricultural Field Days. Over 50,000 people are expected to attend the three-day AgFest event this year. The volunteer members of Rural Youth Tasmania have been organising AgFest for over 40 years. Chairman Jesse McDonald told National Radio News this year dry conditions are again on the minds of farmers across the state.
2: Yeah, no, it is still very dry about. We've recently had a little bit of rain and it is still hasn't really gone very far.
1: The field days contribute up to $26 million into the Tasmanian economy each year. A password that is 7 characters long and doesn't use any numbers or special characters can take hackers just 2 seconds to break. Today is World Password Day and Australians are being reminded of the importance of strong passwords. ID Support New South Wales is today hosting an online webinar which will show people how to manage many different passwords and how to choose a strong one. It's recommended to avoid family or pet names, important dates and other identifying information. Add in spaces and change letters to numbers. Tributes are flowing for American media mogul Ted Turner, who has died at the age of 87. Mr. Turner launched the cable news network known as CNN in 1980. It was the first dedicated 24/7 news channel in the world.
3: To act upon one's convictions while others wait, to create a positive force in a world where cynics abound, to provide information to people when it wasn't available before.
1: Mr. Turner was also a yachtsman and won the America's Cup in 1977. Turning to sport, in cricket, Pat Cummins has helped the Sunrisers Hyderabad to a 33-run win over the Punjab Kings in the Indian Premier League. The Sunrisers set a target of 236. Australian Cooper Connolly scored an unbeaten 107 off 59 deliveries, but it wasn't enough to get the Kings over the line. Cummins took 2 wickets and was named player of the match. And in tennis, Daria Kazakina has bowed out of the Italian Open with a straight sets loss in the first round. Fellow Aussie Ila Tomjanovic's first round match was suspended due to rain and will resume later tonight.
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10: 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So the show is supported by Edge Radio, Hobart's premium youth station, so go over to edge.org.au for more information about them. Given that our show is based in Lutruwita, Tasmania, Lutruwita being the indigenous name for Tasmania, I'd like to begin today's episode by acknowledging the Palawa people of Lutruwita, along with Aboriginal and Torres Strait Islander peoples Australia-wide. Carried by Aboriginal and Torres Strait Islander peoples and the land and sea which our show calls home, is the world's oldest continuing living culture, dating back to over 65,000 years. Aboriginal and Torres Strait Islander peoples were the first artists, scientists, creators, storytellers, and so much more. And we wish to firmly acknowledge that sovereignty was never ceded. This was and always will be Aboriginal and Torres Strait Islander land. My name is Dr. Kate Johnson, and I'm joined today by our guest, Mark Bazuldu. So Mark is currently undertaking his PhD at CREAF, and that is the Centre for Ecological Research and Forestry Applications in Barcelona, Spain. So Mark, we always start off our episodes with asking a little bit about the guest, about your background and about what brought you to what you're doing now. So can you give us a bit about you, where you grew up, what your interests were, and what brought you to science?
11: Okay, hello Kate, it's very nice to be here with you. So yes, I'm Mark, and I come from Barcelona, but not Barcelona city, so Barcelona region or province. I'm from a little town near to Montserrat, if someone knows. It's in the middle of Catalonia, so in the northeastern part of Spain. I was a really curious kid from San Vicente de Castellet. Well, I was born in Marganells. It's a very close town from Bages, so the center of Catalonia. So I was really passionate about science from my really childhood, like when I was very, very little, a little kid. And so the first thing I was impressed by, it was the stars and astronomy. I wanted to be an astronaut when I was a kid, but I don't know. At some point, I think I will be an astronaut in the future. I think it can be difficult, but I think it could be. I could be in the process somehow. But I'm doing research on trees and water hydraulics, no, plant hydraulics, and maybe it's not exactly the same. Maybe my future is not going to be astronomy researcher, but I don't know. I would like to join all those things and to follow my dreams as a kid somehow.
10: Oh, that's so lovely. So you started with this interest in the stars, in astronomy.
11: Yeah.
10: So then when you went to school and you decided what to study, what was the pathway that led you from the stars to studying trees now?
11: Well, I have to admit that I was a quite intelligent kid. So my marks were quite high, and I could try everything I think. But I was very interested in philosophy when I was doing advanced high school. Here it's called bachillerato, and then this is the place from you have to choose a bachelor's degree. And I was quite confused. I didn't know if studying science or not. I was very interested in philosophy, in anthropology, different stuff. But finally, as I got quite high marks, I could say maybe biology could be my choice. And here in the Autonomous University of Barcelona, they offer a bachelor's degree that is called Environmental Biology. Mm-hmm. And it's the only site of Spain that offers that one. And I thought that it would be my option. And finally, yeah, I did.
10: That's very cool. So you were interested in all things science, really, maybe yeah. Even beyond into philosophy.
11: Yeah.
10: Sure. And so you're coming towards the end of your environmental degree and you're deciding what you're going to do for your master's and your PhD. How did you make that decision?
11: I think I chose to study environmental biology because of the environmental problems that we face and the climate change and all this stuff, that it's very important. So I went for that. After that, I studied a master's degree in environmental law and economical things and development. And I wanted to know what's the the side of biology or science in law to change the law somehow. And I was really interested in international law because I think it's the way to change things, really. But after that, I make some different internships here in CREAF, where I was doing my bachelor's degree. After that, I went to to Cartagena, where they have a technical university doing research in mining. I'm very interested in mining environmental problems because, as I thought, I'm from Bages region and it's a mining site. They do. And, well, I could do these different internships around Spain, not just Cartagena. I went to Polytechnic University of Terrassa, where I did some different stuff as well. And after that, I was hired as a kind of technician in the Technical University of Catalonia here in Terrassa, doing some research about antimicrobial materials. So they do research on materials for hospitals or for other things. But the environment there was not really good, so I tried to escape the site, really. And during this process, I was hired here in CREAF, in this university, by José Alberto Ramírez, who is now a PI from CSIC in Spain, in Madrid. As after that, I entered, when the project from José Alberto finished, just a girl from the European project of Maurizio Mencuccini just left CREAF, and I was there as well, so I had some luck. And after that, my profile could be appropriate for doing a PhD, but it was not something that I wanted to do for sure. Because first, I think I wanted to know if the site was nice. And, well, I think CREAF is a very nice site to do research. And, yeah, finally, I made this decision.
10: Oh, it's great. It's such a varied, varied group of experiences that you've had, Mark, before your PhD, and I think that's a really great place to leave the first section. So join us for part two as we ask Mark more about his PhD project.

0: You're listening to That's What I Call Science. My name is Kate Johnson, and today we're going to be talking about leaves and electrics and maths with our lovely guest, Mark Bazuldu, who's from the Centre for Ecological Research and Forestry Applications in Barcelona, Spain. So, Mark, in our pre-recording survey that we do for the show, you described what you do as electrohydraulics, and I thought that was a cool way to explain the topic of your PhD. Can you break this down for us? What does that mean?
1: Okay, I don't know exactly what does that mean, but I'm trying to figure out. The fact is that satellites or remote sensing works with permittivity, that it's a characteristic from a material. And then if we see a material as an electric circuit, then we can assess this characteristic or this variable. So what we are trying to do is using electromagnetic pulse or electromagnetic waves, we are irradiating leaves, and we receive a response from the leaves. And then we make different mathematical models to try to adapt those models to the signal that we receive, and we try to conceive a leaf as a compound material, but not the normal way to conceive it. And we use a machine that is called the electric assessment kit of thin layers that we have in Germany, so we collaborate with the Germany Research Institute, where some assumptions are made, and they were not made with alive leaves. So they chopped all the material and they made solutions of the material. And now we are working with alive leaves as they dehydrate. So we are trying to validate those models or make them better somehow. That's the objective. I don't know if we are going to get it because we are receiving a lot of noise from individual leaves. So that's also our main problem here. But with modeling and with all this stuff, we could delay the noise somehow.
0: Why is it so important that estimations of values to do with leaves are correct from satellite images? What do we use satellite images for? Why is that important scientifically, and why would that be something that would be important for someone listening who isn't necessarily someone with a scientific background?
1: Satellites can assess the hydric state or the water state of a forest, and as we are in a climate change scenario, this technology is very useful to assess it as they dehydrate somehow. Mm-hmm. So in drought conditions, these forests are losing water and they are not working as well as before.
0: I think I remember from you telling me that this instrument isn't usually used for leaves. So I think that's also something really interesting, because we think of science sometimes as this really strict process where you follow the rules, you follow formulas, and you get answers. But can you tell us a bit about your journey to getting permission to even use this instrument to look at leaves, and how that was like as someone trained in more biology talking to these people, these physicists?
1: Yeah, so this machine is usually used for plastics, like Teflon or EcoStox, on really specific materials, or glasses as well, just to characterize or assess this property, the dielectric constant, and see if it would be good for as a part of an aeroplane or something like that, because this machine belongs to the DLR, so the Aerospace Research Center of Germany. Our collaborators are in Munich, but yeah, they use the machine for that. And one of the PIs there is a remote sensing expert, so he knows a lot about forests and everything, and he was aware that a good next step for our science would be to validate the models with remote sensing works in forestry. So he was really nice to engage us to do this, because he's Thomas Schatzhuber, he's this PI of Munich, and Well, he works usually with engineers or physicists, and but we were collaborators in CREAF. We are trying to make a group called Electromagnetics for Plants and doing regular meetings. And they have also another group called BOD for Forests, that it's another name for remote sensing and forestry people joint group.
0: All right, I think that's a perfect place to leave this section and stay with us for part three as we ask more about Mark's thoughts on doing science and his life outside of science.

0: You're listening to That's What I Call Science. My name is Kate Johnson, and today we're talking about leaves and science, and now everything beyond science, with Mark Bazuldu, a PhD student from the Centre for Ecological Research and Forestry Applications in Barcelona, Spain. So, Mark, I happen to know that beyond science, you're also very interested in the arts, and also within science, you're interested in the connection between science and art. Can you tell us a little bit about what you do outside of science and how that might connect to your interest in science as well?
1: Sure. Outside of science, I try to do sports and I try to make something artistic. So 2 years ago, I started to do some acting classes. I started in Manresa, in a very nice site, so in a good theater in Manresa called Cursal. It was my first experience as a amateur actor. It was a really nice experience because, I don't know, you can let things go outside your mind in a way that it's very comfortable for you. You can suffer sometimes, but I like this really much. I also like to see plays in theaters. I also love to see films. I don't know. So reading, everything. Yeah, I'm very interested in arts itself. And now in CREAF we have the opportunity to link science with arts, and I think it's a very nice opportunity because it's another way to explain things. I don't know if in a more basic words or not, but it can be very nice. And I think artists with which CREAF has collaborated, I think they say that it was a very nice experience for them, because we both use basic units to work and then develop our research or develop the art, and we can observe analogies between these two worlds. There's a new program, it's a kind of artistic residence. I know that the name of it is Jaume Terrades, that it's a former very good researcher in CREAF, and he's still alive as well. And they are trying to do some collaborations with different researchers of CREAF, and each year they choose a scientist or group of scientists, and then they link the research with a group of artists or an artist, and well, they do work together, and they finally represent a artistic piece to the public, and I think for sure some budget is associated for the artists, and I think it's a nice way to promote local artists as well, because the artistic scene in Barcelona or in Catalonia is nice, but they need more opportunities for sure, as the scientists, but maybe from our side is quite better sometimes.
0: For sure. It's such a great initiative to bring scientists and artists together, and like you say, we're not really that different in the way that we work in a lot of ways. But changing topic a little bit, but still on the topic of outside of science, can you tell us a little bit about the experience of being a scientist, being a PhD student in Spain, in Barcelona? I know that you work outside of science. Can you tell us a little bit about that?
1: The fact is that I started to work as a technician here in CREAF with a more or less nice salary, and then it broke me the opportunity to live independently from my parents. So yeah, I had the opportunity to live in Barcelona for 1 year. After that, I was the technician of one project and then the technician of another project. The salary was quite good, I think. It was my first experience also living alone in Barcelona. I lived in Madrid before, but with a grant, so I didn't need to pay the rent. And after working as a technician, I started my PhD, and the salary is lower than before. That it makes sense maybe in science, but it doesn't make sense in another kind of job, I think. And the fact is, yes, I'm struggling with all this because the salary is low and the housing prices and the price of food and everything, if you want to have social life or other things to do, it's really impossible to save money. And sometimes we see that as entering science is a great opportunity to work in the field that you like or you love, but it doesn't make any sense to me because it's nice. I'm working in a very nice site. I like my work, but I think things are very difficult in Catalonia. Everything is so expensive. I don't know, for sure in other parts of the world as well. But I can work in science because if not, my parents would help me. But if you don't have this more or less good background or a stable background, you're not going to enter to a scientific career, for sure. If you want to enter the scientific career, you are going to pursue for a PhD salary. It's a very competitive salary sometimes, it depends on the case, but you're going to apply for a very low salary, but very competitive because more and more people wants to do it. So the negative effect is that if you really need the money, you are not going to do the PhD because it's 4 years with a low salary in Spain. So if you have a nice background and your parents can pay you for a flat, it can be far more easy than if you don't have a property for you. And for sure, I'm 27, or maybe when you start a PhD, maybe you are 22, 23, 24, I don't know, it depends on the person. But if you want to save money and you don't have another property, like your family doesn't have another property, you should live with your parents, and this is a vicious circle somehow. So yeah, the struggle is real here.
0: So with this, you know, struggle to find and afford housing on a PhD budget, I know that to combat that in a way, you also have another job, Mark. Can you tell us about that?
1: Yeah, when I was doing my bachelor's degree, I started to work as a tennis referee. My father is a tennis trainer, so I have involved with tennis since my childhood. And I started to work as a tennis referee just to have little money for me when I was doing my bachelor's and after. And so it's my parallel career apart from science nowadays. And I had the privilege to choose between those two. When I had no scientific job, I was just working as a tennis referee. But I could have this privilege to choose another thing when I had. So when I was hired in science, I preferred to work in science for sure, because tennis or sports are like sometimes work as a businesses that promote people and don't promote other, and it's not a fair system for sure as well in science. But I preferred to work in science because, yeah, people tend to like their work, I think. So tennis or a sport itself is very nice, but the organization or how the sports system work could be better for sure. I think tennis is very important in Australia as well. It's very good having two options for sure, because if you only have one, you are dependent on this one and you have to pass whatever you pass. Like, some bosses are not good, we all know. And having two options, you can just say, okay, I'm leaving. And if not, if you need the money, for sure, you cannot choose. And I think bosses or people who lead side prefer to play with these situations than just resolve them or make people life better. So yes, I had this privilege and I'm very aware of that.
0: I think it's really good that we acknowledge the privilege that we have or had. And yeah, I think it's really good practical advice in a way to say, having multiple options, if you have the opportunity to line up multiple options for yourself, that will be a safer way to go about making sure that you always have employment. But going back to when you were a curious kid, I'm wondering, if there are curious kids listening, or curious adults, or anyone who's considering maybe stopping what they're doing or pursuing science in some way, whether it be in Catalonia or somewhere else in the world, what would your advice be? And if that's a bit too hard, what would your advice be to you when you were young?
1: So I think science is a nice world, but has some difficulties if you want to enter science. Nowadays, I think depending on the country you are, you have more opportunities, and not all the opportunities are equally competitive. And I think, yeah, the best advice I could say to the people who want to enter in science, or even myself, is just be confident about what are you choosing, or maybe be sure about who you are with. Just try different things at the beginning. If you have the opportunity of doing internships, just go for the ones that you would like. Travel if you can, if you have money. For sure, everything is related to money here, because internships are not paid, and that's a shame. I think this would have to change. Yeah, the most important thing is that I think just know the people you are going to work with. Don't enter a PhD just without knowing where are you going to go. Because I have seen people suffering, and then depending on the PhD, or maybe just quitting from the PhD, and that's sad because it's public funding in the majority of the cases, and it's a waste of money that we all pay for.
0: I think that's a really important message, to be sure of who you're going to be working with, because I assume also in many other jobs it's the people that really matter. You need people who care about the science but also care about the people that they have working for them. I think that's a great message to end on, Mark. And thank you very much for being a guest on the show. So thanks for listening to That's What I Call Science. We love bringing you STEM-related content, and we hope you enjoyed the show. If you liked this episode, you can get in touch with us or look us up by searching That's What I Call Science or That's Science Taz on Facebook, Instagram, LinkedIn or Blue Sky. My name is Dr. Kate Johnson, and I'd like to thank our expert guest, Mark Bazuldu. Thank you for listening, and catch you next time.
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0: Horizon Festival is from the 1st to the 10th of May, celebrating people, place and the arts across Gubbi Gubbi and Yinnabarra country. 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
2: Hello, I'm Laura Devoy. The owners of a Sydney restaurant targeted in an anti-Semitic attack says the incident restricted flexibility for Jewish people to eat like non-Jewish people. Lewis's Continental Kitchen in Bondi was the first kosher takeaway restaurant in Sydney. It was burnt down in 2024. Judith and Karen Lewis today fronted the Royal Commission into anti-Semitism and social cohesion. Judith said there aren't many kosher takeaway options in the city.
3: I think there's two others. So it's really is restricted the flexibility for people to eat like normal non-Jewish people. And for us, it's devastating because we're not seeing all our friends because the customers very much became our friends.
2: Australia's largest gambling company is under investigation for money laundering and terrorism financing risks. In a statement to the ASX, Tabcorp said it had been informed by the Australian Transaction Reports and Analysis Centre of a number of serious concerns. Tabcorp Chairman Brett Chenoweth said the company takes its anti-money laundering and counter-terrorism financing obligations very seriously and is fully committed to collaborating with AUSTRAC. Queensland's Education Minister says he has been briefed about an international cybersecurity breach involving a third-party provider which delivers the department's online learning platform. John Paul Langbrook says the incident has impacted thousands of educational institutions, including state schools and universities within Queensland, across Australia and overseas. He says at this stage, names, email addresses and school locations have been compromised and school principals are in the process of contacting families and teachers. The Law Council of Australia says the legal safeguard designed to protect children at risk of family violence has reached breaking point. Independent children's lawyers are appointed by the court during family law disputes where there are allegations of family violence or neglect, or where serious mental health issues may exist. The Law Council says there's a shortfall in annual funding of more than $80 million. President Tanya Wolfe says ICL's work is increasing.
4: Some ICLs are effectively working below minimum wage. That's before they take off business costs. Then you've got the additional requirement to meet with the child. These meetings aren't short meetings. It means travel, often to regional and remote communities, multiple visits just to try to build up trust with a child in trauma.
2: Solomon Islands Prime Minister Jeremiah Manele is facing another vote of no confidence. The nation's 50 MPs will vote today. It's the third vote of no confidence in Mr. Manele, who assumed office just 2 years ago. The Victorian government has reversed a decision not to show Socceroos matches on the big screen at Melbourne's Federation Square during the upcoming World Cup. The move had been widely criticised, including by Football Australia and Matildas captain Sam Kerr. In a statement, Premier Jacinta Allen said she disagreed with the decision made by the Melbourne Arts Precinct, which cited fan behaviour at previous events. She says the state government will ensure Fed Square has the support it needs to broadcast the Socceroos World Cup matches. Staying in football, Paris Saint-Germain is through to the final of the Champions League. The French club played out a 1-1 draw with Bayern Munich this morning, taking their aggregate score to 6-5. PSG will face Arsenal in the Champions League final in Budapest later this month. It's hoping to become the second club ever to defend its title.
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0: Hello and welcome back to Lost in Science, maybe your favorite science show every week on the radio where you get all your science goodies, or maybe not. We'll find out. I'm Stu, and on the show with me this week I have Claire. How are you going, Claire?
1: Hello, Stu. Hey, let's change some hearts and minds about their favorite science radio show this week, shall we?
0: Absolutely. Let's fill them up with science.
1: Just those hearts and minds that aren't, that Lost in Science isn't currently their favorite. Not the other way around.
0: Yeah, well. Yeah. If it's already your favorite, rest easy. It'll stay your favorite. But if it's not, stay tuned.
1: Yeah.
0: Science, what have you got for us, Claire?
1: Well, Stu, this week, I mean, you know I love a great ape story. I just can't go past a story about our wonderful cousins, the chimpanzees. And there's a bit of chimpanzee news and research that's come out in the last couple of months. One article has come out in the last week from researchers from Western Australia, and another research article was in the journal Science in like a couple of months ago. Now, the reason I'm talking about these two research articles is one, I believe, represents the goodness of humanity, and one, I think, represents, or what would you say, like, of primate kind. And one, I would say, represents the worst of humanity and primate kind. So I'm going to be talking about these new discoveries of what chimpanzees get up to and how similar it is to some of the awful things that humans get up to. And then the discoveries of the awesome things that chimpanzees have been getting up to and how that is related to the great things that we do. Small spoiler alert. One's to do with civil unrest, and the other is to do with weather predictions.
0: Wow.
1: Anyway, yeah, that's my tease, weather predicting chimps. And, I mean, we all knew chimpanzees had it in them to fight each other. But anyway, That's what I'll be talking about today. The good, the bad, and the ugly of the chimpanzee/human world.
0: Wow, that sounds really cool. I mean, you know, the chimps are interesting. They're no bonobos, but... But interesting stuff, and obviously, you know, our nearest relatives in a way.
1: Our nearest. Yeah. That's right, yeah. How about you, Stu? What have you got to...
0: Well,
1: socks off with today.
0: I come across in discussions about science and science-related topics, and people use arguments that are not very well based in logic. And one of those is what is called the appeal to nature fallacy, which comes up a fair bit. And it's based on the idea that if something's natural, it's a good thing. If something's not natural... It's bad. If it's made by humans, it can't be a good thing. And I found an interesting discovery about nuclear fission.
1: Oh.
0: So we think, you know, amazing breakthrough in human technology and science of the 20th century was the ability to harness the power of the atom and and make energy and bombs and other things. Using nuclear fission, but it's been around a little bit longer than that on Earth, and that's what I'm going to be talking about.
1: Certainly on the sun, right?
0: Well, that's fusion, which is we're still struggling.
1: Fusion, of course,
0: still struggling with fusion.
1: Yeah,
0: haven't worked that one out. I mean, great if we could solve a lot of problems, but hey, we've already got a giant fusion reactor that we can use to power things. Do we really need?
1: Do we need another one?
0: Do we need one down the street? I don't know. Maybe. But yeah, I'll be talking a bit about nuclear fission and some discoveries from also from the 20th century, but suggesting that hey, things just happen by themselves sometimes, and it's interesting to observe them. So yes, that is coming up later in the show. So please stay tuned.

0: Now, you know I love a good ape story, and anyone who's followed along with primatologists over the years would know that chimpanzees is our closest relative. They do, if you look, I mean, you don't even have to look that deep, but they tend to show us both the best and the worst of ourselves in their actions, in their behaviours. You know, they're not the purely love matriarchal society of the bonobos, are they?
1: No, no.
0: They can get pretty rough. And
1: they don't bitey, scratchy,
0: cannibalistic,
1: ripping arms offy.
0: Yeah, yeah, rippy arms offy. I think is the technical term. Yeah, yep. And yeah, never so much more than in these two recently published journal articles that describe two very different chimp behaviours that I wanted to put side by side today, because they've been published just within a few months of each other. And I really think they show the best and the blurst of the best and the worst of, you know, I think human nature or how we are similar to our primate cousins. So one shows war, division, violence between neighbours, and the other one hits at planning, prediction, foresight, adaptability, and a love of creature comforts, which, you know,
1: yeah,
0: a human thing. So, yeah, it's two sides of a coin, Stu, today on Lost in Chimp Science. So let's jump in.
1: The duality of chimpanzee kind.
0: Yeah. We're literally going from chimpanzee to chimpanzee here today on Lost in Science. The first article I want to talk about, this is researchers who have come to the conclusion that they have borne witness to a behaviour that they've never seen before. It is the first chimpanzee civil war. Never before has there been a documented chimpanzee civil war where a group, there's been a harmonious group, have split apart and started to become enemies. So this has been a long-term study of the Ngogo chimpanzees in Kibale National Park in Uganda. And the observations of the researcher, they span around 30 years. This is one of the best studied chimpanzee communities on the planet. And this group has been incredibly stable for the 30 years that the research has been observing them. So it's from 1995 to 2015. And then something happened, something shifted. By 2018, this group split into two factions. There was a Western group and a Central group. And the primatologist who noticed this, Aaron Sandell, he started noticing things like chimps acting nervous around very familiar group members. There was grimacing. There was an increase in things like reassurance touching between the chimps. And they started changing their behavior to one another. They were behaving like they were not the family that they had been, but that they were strangers. And looking at this, you know, knowing what's happened, in hindsight, the researchers are suggesting this was the beginning of what they can describe as the chimpanzee civil war that then happened.
1: They didn't really identify at the time that it was going to lead to such a big conflict, but they did note changes in their behaviour, and they've traced it back to
0: that,
1: to those initial changes. Yep. Yeah, right.
0: Because it's such a well-studied group, they obviously take incredibly detailed notes of what's going on in the group so they can trace it back and be like, oh, actually, this is what happened at that time. So the conflict happened over 7 years, this deterioration between the two groups, and what they saw were these 24 coordinated attacks between the two groups. It resulted in about 7 adult males being killed, 17 infants being killed. You might be thinking, okay, well, chimpanzees are known to be, can be violent, but and they are known to attack outsiders, but this is the first time that this sort of coordinated attacks and violence has been seen in a unified family group. So that's why they're like, okay, this is why they're calling it a chimpanzee civil war.
1: Yeah.
0: And what they're sort of putting it down to is the breakdown of social structure. So a death of older key individuals at a time created sort of like a lack of trust between and a weakening of social bonds between the younger members of the group. There was a bit of leadership instability. Potentially there was a disease outbreak that happened in 2017 could have put external pressure on it as well. But really they're thinking, you know, the glue that held the group together started to weaken, and then what happened after that was a polarization and then these groups sort of turning on each other. So once the central and the western group turned on each other, the western group actually, they started to, I guess, get one up on the central group. So they benefited from the situation, and their rivals were weakened. So the western group came out as came out victorious in this civil war. But it's pretty icky. It echoes all types of you know, tropes and bad human parallels. And yeah, it just goes to show that, you know, we're not the only species capable of this type of internal conflict and turning on each other on a dime over a long period of time. And also, like, the reasons for the instability, they seem to me to be feel pretty similar to the reasons that human groups become unstable as well.
1: Well, yeah, I mean, you lose trusted, reliable leadership, and that creates a power vacuum, which then gets taken up by whoever's hanging around, really.
0: Yeah. Now, they estimate that this could happen. This is a pretty rare event, this sort of like civil war, but with human impacts, it increases the likelihood. So climate change, deforestation, disease, all that sort of stuff disrupts the social cohesion, and also goes to show that when you're thinking about conservation of endangered species and protected species, it's not just about numbers, but it's also about social stability, especially when you're thinking about a species such as the chimpanzees. So there you go. That's the bad. That's the pretty rough side of the coin and in comparison to humans. Now, I also want to spend a few minutes looking at the good side. And this is some research published by Western Australian researchers. It was published in Current Biology this week, and it's a study of eastern chimpanzees and their nest-building behaviour. So these researchers, they wanted to work out how chimpanzees decided what type of nest they were going to build, because chimpanzees can build, you know, they have to do it every night, so they might decide to build nests that are higher in a tree, that are lower, that have different types, like different depths of foliage and leaves and all these sorts of different things. So they wanted to look at whether the weather had any impact on how they built their nests. So the researchers studied temperature, humidity, wind and rain, and they compared the conditions at the time of building their nest. And then they looked at how those conditions sort of tracked overnight. And what they found that the chimps did was the chimps chose warmer, less windy spots.
1: Mm.
0: Great. That's a smart choice, chimpanzees. Good job. They built thicker and deeper nests when it was colder and it was wetter. So that also checks out. Great. And then before rainy nights, they selected taller trees with denser canopy cover. But what was really interesting about these findings was their decisions matched the overnight conditions, so what the weather was like during the night, better than the conditions when they were actually building them.
1: So they must have been able to predict what the weather was going to be like.
0: Yeah, so this is not just necessarily reacting to the conditions right in front of you, but potentially anticipating future conditions. So, yeah, every chimpanzee could potentially also be a...
1: chimp meteorologists. We've got chimp meteorologists. Yeah.
0: Chimp meteorologists.
1: I'm looking forward to the day when they get on TV and we have chimps presenting the weather. That'll be fantastic.
0: I know. Wouldn't that be incredible? Yeah, so this is obviously not like total proof of this idea of planning, but it is a strong hint and a strong case for this sort of like cognitive sophistication. I don't know what's going on with the chimps, what they're looking at, how they're telling, what the weather's going to be, but, you know, problem solving and this foresight and using tools to make predictions about future environmental states. I mean, it's more than I can say for me on a good day when I feel a bad day or a day in Melbourne, let's just say it. So there you go, two stories about chimpanzees, one of incredible violence and one of incredible foresight and intelligence and adaptability. You know, we just like chimpanzees, and chimpanzees just like us, we contain multitudes.
1: The intelligence might be the cause of both of those things. That's what we've got to ponder that.
0: Yeah, that's right.
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1: A common rhetorical ploy that comes up in discussions of many science-adjacent topics is the appeal to nature fallacy, which holds that naturally occurring things are good and things that don't occur naturally are not to be trusted. And this comes...
0: Right. And does this sort of come down to like, oh, all chemicals are bad? Is that part of it, or is that something different?
1: Often that is where it comes, you know, a chemical being used as a pesticide or as a food additive, and also in discussions about things like genetic modification and mm-hmm. other novel technologies. It's like, well, it's unnatural, you know. It's like, okay, well, that's not a very good basis for things. The idea that if something is naturally occurring, it's somehow safe is obviously not based on a logical premise.
0: No. Just ask any venomous snake.
1: That's right. Nor that things that are synthetic are somehow automatically dangerous. That's an equally poor concept. Now, examples of naturally occurring toxic substances are easy to find. Apple seeds, for example, contain amygdalin, a substance which releases toxic hydrogen cyanide when crushed, but in an amount so tiny... If you bite on an apple pip, it's not going to kill you. We're talking about minuscule amounts. But if people did believe that naturally occurring things are safe and fine to use, they should be on board with nuclear fission reactors because there is evidence that this has happened naturally in the history of this planet. So a fission reactor is one which uses extremely heavy elements, uranium, which has very large atoms that can be split by adding neutrons to their nucleus, which releases energy. The atom breaks down, it gets releases energy. The energy we can use to generate electricity, which is basically boiling water. Let's be honest, that's what nuclear reactors are, is big steam kettles. The steam drives turbines, which generates power. There's also industrial and medical applications for nuclear reactors as well. And following the Second World War, many countries began building reactors despite the shortcomings of radioactive waste and possible meltdowns. They're still operating all over the world. Now, in 1956, a Japanese-born physicist who had moved to the US wrote a paper in which he hypothesized that conditions could arise naturally in uranium deposits in the ground that would allow sustainable nuclear fission reactions to occur.
0: This was just theorized, was it?
1: This was just a hypothesis in 1956. He thought that if the conditions were right, the uranium concentration must be high enough, yeah, arranged in a layer at least 650 millimetres in a shape that would allow fission in uranium-238 and induce fission in uranium-235. So they're two different isotopes of uranium. You need both of them or it wouldn't happen.
0: Yeah.
1: There also needs to be a moderator, like water, to slow down neutrons produced by the fission reactions, and there needs to be a significant amount of neutron-absorbing elements. And in reactors, they use things like silver and boron and other elements to absorb the neutrons, and that slows down the reactions further. And it keeps them stable and keeps them sustainable. Now, the relative proportions of existing uranium-238 and uranium-235 isotopes are pretty much the same all over the Earth. So in current deposits of uranium, they're at the wrong portions. It's not going to happen now. It's not possible for it to happen spontaneously for a nuclear reaction to start happening. But over geological timescales, the relative proportions of uranium isotopes have changed. So uranium-235 decays to other elements faster than uranium-238. So its concentration has been dropping faster than the 238. 2 billion years ago, there would have been a similar concentration of uranium-235 in uranium ore as what they use in modern nuclear reactors, a bit over 3.5%. So natural fission could have taken place if those other conditions were met. Theoretically, hypothetically.
0: Right. Okay.
1: Now, in 1972, some French scientists were alarmed to find that uranium ore samples from a mine in Gabon had much lower concentrations of uranium-235 than they should have found. And
0: right.
1: Because you can use uranium-235 to make nuclear weapons, they thought maybe someone had stolen some of their uranium-235 to do something nefarious with. So they were quite concerned. Now, further investigation revealed evidence of a natural nuclear fission reaction at Oklo, which is in one of their uranium mines in Gabon.
0: Wow.
1: And then they found another 15 reaction sites in the same area. So where they were mining uranium, they found there had been 16 total nuclear reactors that had naturally started spontaneously operating 2 billion years ago.
0: And what did that look like?
1: So basically they just found evidence of kind of the formations of the ore and things like that. There was distinct shapes they were finding, and they're going, that's clearly, there's been a nuclear reaction here, and they could tell by looking at
0: it.
1: They also found a 17th location about 30 kilometres to the southeast at a place called Bengombe. But luckily they found that last reactor site, because all of the other sites, you know what they did? They dug them up to use the uranium. So all 16 sites that they originally found, they've just used them. They've just dug them up, used the uranium in French nuclear reactors and just used it all. So they didn't actually think, maybe we should study this and find out information. Hopefully what remains at Bengombe, which is the one that hasn't been fully mined, will be accessible to study without being used up as fuel just to power people's microwave ovens and TV sets. But one of the questions people might have is, if uranium-235 started out at a higher level and has been dropping ever since in proportion to uranium-238, why did the reactors only start 2 billion years ago and not earlier when there was a higher concentration of uranium-235? And the answer is photosynthesis.
0: Okay.
1: So,
0: how?
1: Cyanobacteria appeared a bit earlier than the 2 billion years ago when these reactions started. Cyanobacteria made oxygen. They increased the oxygen content of the atmosphere from less than 1% to more than 15%, which oxidized the uranium-235, made it soluble, and allowed the uranium to be concentrated enough in one spot to start the reactions. So without the birth of photosynthesis, these reactors would never have happened because the uranium was not soluble enough to be concentrated at one point.
0: Fascinating.
1: Which is pretty amazing science right there.
0: That is very cool. Thank you, photosynthesis.
1: Thank you, photosynthesis, for making nuclear reactions possible. Now, it is possible that other examples of natural fission reactions may be found elsewhere, but it's just amazing what can happen naturally without human intervention.
0: Mm.
1: And just bearing in mind that that doesn't necessarily make it safe. So these reactions were probably going on for 1 million years, 2 billion years ago, and that whole area must have been very unsafe while there was nuclear reactions happening all over the place, wow. Uncontrolled, just under the ground. And, you know, luckily no one was around to be affected by it. But I guess 2 billion years is a good enough safety zone for nuclear fission technology.

is all we have time for this week on Lost in Science. Thank you for joining us in Getting Lost. 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

0: G'day, it's Sean from Sean Carey Real Estate, proud sponsor of Noosa FM. This year we're celebrating our 10th birthday. Our connection with Noosa FM began 10 years ago when a presenter found his forever home that we were marketing. It's these personal connections that I believe make our business about people, not property. 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

0: Hey, John, the Horizon Festival is going to be amazing this year.
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0: It's the largest art festival on the Sunshine Coast with over 35 events.
1: Oh, I've never heard of it. Since when is that going to go on?
0: 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And a lot of them are free and for the whole family. But we could also go to some of them just on our own, and it's all here on our doorstep.
1: Oh, that sounds good. I'm in for that one.
0: Yeah, we have to go. Let's check out the program.
1: It's on from the 1st to the 10th of May.
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1: Hello, I'm Laura Devoy. The federal government is reportedly preparing to announce further details on its proposed East Coast gas reserve. Last December, Energy Minister Chris Bowen said under the scheme, Australia's three major liquefied natural gas companies would be forced to set aside up to a quarter of their gas for domestic use. Resources Minister Madeleine King is set to reveal more details today. It comes ahead of the release of the report from a Greens-led inquiry into the taxation of gas resources due this afternoon. Housing advocacy group Amplify has voiced its support for changes to the capital gains tax and negative gearing. The organisation says Australians' trust in housing delivery has hit a record low, with nearly one in two people holding the federal government accountable for the rising cost of building new homes. Amplify CEO Georgina Harrison says nearly two-thirds of Australians support tax reform and the vast majority want bold changes to be made.
2: This is an absolutely achievable reform. And what's even more interesting is that 65% of people, if they are a landlord or investor, also support these changes. So the old narrative that if you're an investor or a landlord, you're against changes to capital gains tax because they personally impact you, just no longer holds water.
1: Young Tasmanian farmers are again bringing the state's agricultural community together. The three-day AgFest Agricultural Field Days gets underway today. Over 50,000 people are expected to attend. The volunteer members of Rural Youth Tasmania have been organising AgFest for over 40 years. Chairman Jesse McDonald told National Radio News it's more than an opportunity to see the latest farming technology and other attractions.
3: It certainly provides that social connection for people to get out and catch up with people and even just see people they haven't seen since 12 months ago when they were last here.
1: A cruise ship at the centre of a Hunter virus outbreak has left Cape Verde bound for the Canary Islands. It's a three-day journey with no guarantee the passengers will be allowed to disembark. There are 146 people on board the ship, including four Australians. There are at least eight suspected cases of Hunter virus among the passengers and crew. Some have been evacuated, while three people who were aboard the ship when it departed Argentina a month ago have died. 4 million connection postcards will be delivered to letterboxes nationwide in a bid to address the challenge of loneliness. Recent research from Beyond Blue shows loneliness is causing distress for one in three Australians. Only a third feel a sense of belonging in their local community. CEO Georgie Harmon says the challenge is particularly evident in farming communities.
4: Farmers in recent years have experienced a significant decline in their mental health and well-being, and that's been caused by financial stress, ongoing weather events and disasters, just the cumulative effect of being on the land.
1: Australia Post has delivered 25 million connection postcards since the initiative was launched in 2021. And today is World Password Day. Australians are being reminded of the importance of a strong password. A password that is 7 characters long and doesn't use any numbers or special characters can take hackers just 2 seconds to break. It's recommended to avoid family or pet names, important dates and other identifying information. Turning to sport, in football, a 1-1 draw between Brighton and Arsenal means Mary Fowler's Manchester City will win the Women's Super League. It's the club's first title since 2016 and ends 6 years of Chelsea dominance.
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We had Wilson Pickett with 6345789. Good afternoon and welcome to The Soul Show with me, David Morris. I'm here for the next couple of hours and I'm delighted to have you join me. Just say some of the best soul, funk and R&B music across the decades. Thanks for listening wherever you are, in the car, at work, at home, tuning in on 101.3 FM on your tranny or streaming live. It's great to have your company this afternoon. And I've got a great mixed bag of music for you. Before we get into the music, let's have a quick look at the weather. Currently it's 26 degrees, feels like 29. Humidity is 70%. And we've got a south-southwesterly at 4 Ks with a gusting up to 7. So quite a very pleasant autumn day today. UV index is moderate. It still means we just have to be a little bit careful covering up during the peak hours. And looking at the weather over the next few days, well, today we have just a 20% chance of rain of up to 1 mil, and that's a similar pattern today and tomorrow. Friday we could have a 40% chance of 1 mil, and Sunday we have a possible shower with 80% chance of 1 to 5 mil, and that carries through to the early part of next week. It looks like from Sunday onwards, Monday, Tuesday and Wednesday, we're going to get some showers with heavier rain Tuesday, and particularly on Wednesday, where there's a chance of 20 mil, 90% chance of 20 mil. So let's have a look, see what we have in terms of music for you this afternoon. Well, I've got a lovely mixed bag of old and new. I've got James Carr, I've got the California Honeydrops, the Rippingtons, Emotions, Grace Knight, Inez and Charlie Fox, the Neville Brothers, Otis Redding, and kicking off, I have a track from Alicia Keys, and this is from our album, The Diary of Alicia Keys, from 2003, and this is If I Ain't Got You.

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0: take a big bow. Earth, Wind and Fire and Sunshine from 1975, and that was a track from their live studio album, Gratitude. And before that, we had Bondi Cigars with The Only Come Out at Night. Bondi Cigars, that's a track from their 1995 album, After Closing Time. And they have to be one of Australia's most enduring live R&B, blues and rock bands. We have a community service announcement coming up. Living Well Noosa is a preventative health initiative developed to improve the health and well-being of the Noosa community. Funded activities are either low cost or free of charge, and often for children and teens, and are designed with accessibility and inclusivity in mind. Activities include weekly classes, half and full day workshops, school holiday workshops, and a set period programs. 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Hope you're enjoying the music this afternoon. You were David Morris. This is The Soul Show. And coming up next, we have a track from Gregory Porter. And this is a track who came from his album All Rise. And he uses the supersonic jet of the late Concorde as a metaphor for fame, distance, and the longing to return home. Gregory Porter with Concorde.
1: With a million stars in the galaxy, but I'm floating with them, it's hard for me to see.

G'day, it's Sean from Sean Carey Real Estate, proud sponsor of Noosa FM. This year we're celebrating our 10th birthday. Our connection with Noosa FM began 10 years ago when a presenter found his forever home that we were marketing. It's these personal connections that I believe make our business about people, not property. Thank you to all our clients and customers over the years. And if you're thinking of a move, it would be my pleasure to have a friendly chat at any time with me, Sean Carey.

Beautiful soul from hit from 1985. There we had Cool and the Gang with Cherish, and that was in their album Emergency Release. And before that, we had amazing Hill Street Sound, and that's the UK Zambian neo soul artist. And that was track with some 2022 on the album Back in Love. Hope you're enjoying the music. It's coming up to 25 minutes before the top of the hour at 1 o'clock, where we have the news. And coming up next, we have a track from Lionel Richie and Kenny Chesney. And this is a 1983 hit, and it was re-recorded as a country soul duet with Kenny Chesney for Richie's 2012 album, Tuskegee. Keeps the original melody, but adds Nashville production, some acoustic touches, and of course, Chesney's vocals. Here we go, Lionel Richie, My Love, featuring Kenny Chesney.

0: There we are. Good day for a good day. Certainly is a good day here on Nusa FM 101.3. And that was Michael Franti and Spearhead from 2018. And before that, we had a classic from M People with Search for the Hero from 1995 from the album Bizarre Fruit. And coming up next, if you like the music, why don't you give us a call? I'd love to play something that perhaps I have forgotten or you would like to hear. Anything out of the soul, R&B genre? Give us a call. You know what the number is. It's coming up.
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0: So if you'd like me to play a request on soul and R&B, you can give us a call on 5447 22 33. And coming up next, we have Inez and Charlie Fox with the original Burr version of Mockingbird from 1963. There's a sibling duo, Inez and Charlie Fox, and this was the Built Around the Lullaby, Hush Little Baby, and that became their signature hit. And many artists have covered this track in future years, including Aretha Franklin, Dusty Springfield, Carly Simons, and James Taylor. Inez and Charlie Fox with Mockingbird.

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0: Just been listening to Terence Trent D'Arby with If You Let Me Stay, and that was his debut single from 1987. And before that, we had Inner Smile from Texas, and that's a 2001 single by the Scottish band. That was released in their Greatest Hits compilation, which peaked number 6 on the UK charts. And we're coming up to the news now at the top of the hour. Stay tuned. I'll be with you from after the news until 1 o'clock for the second hour of The Soul Show. This is David Morris, The Soul Show. See you after the news.
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2: Hello, I'm Peter Hislop. A leading economist says the federal budget should focus on Australia's ageing population, which does not necessarily mean a shrinking workforce. The budget is widely tipped to look to rein in costs and national debt amid the Middle East war. Chief economist of Westpac Group Lucy Ellis has told the National Press Club it's important to support older people who will likely choose to work for longer.
3: People will make different choices as lifespans lengthen. They will work for longer. They will retire later. Now, part of this stems from policy changes, such as a higher pension eligibility age. But much of it comes from the choices people make, knowing they would otherwise need to fund very long retirements.
2: A prominent Jewish ex-board member of an environmental non-government organisation has told the Anti-Semitism and Social Cohesion Royal Commission she was asked to leave the organisation's board following the October 7 attacks. Stephanie Cuneo has opposed the war in Gaza and has been involved in climate activism and trade unions. She has told the Royal Commission she was pressured to leave the environmental organisation's board.
4: I got called up by a board member and the board member said, I know this is getting very difficult for you. Maybe you should consider leaving. And I think back on that conversation, and it was a bit like in my younger years when I was sexually harassed. You know what to say, but the words don't come out. But I felt gaslit and I felt really angry.
2: The names, email addresses and school locations of thousands of students and teachers in Queensland have been breached in a cyber attack. Laura Devoy reports.
5: Queensland's education minister says a third-party provider which delivers the department's online learning platform was targeted in an international cybersecurity breach. John-Paul Langbrook says the incident has impacted thousands of educational institutions, including state schools and universities within Queensland, across Australia and overseas. It's estimated more than 200 million people and 9,000 institutions have been affected worldwide. Mr. Langbrook says at this stage, names, email addresses and school locations have been compromised and school principals are in the process of contacting families and teachers.
2: A national childcare watchdog could be on the cards for the federal government after Education Minister Jason Clare said it will be on the agenda when the state and territory ministers meet in July. There have been calls for reform of the sector after a Victorian childcare worker was charged with sexually abusing 8 children under the age of 2. And if you or someone you know needs support, call Brave Hearts for Children on 1800 272 831 or 1800 RESPECT on 1800 737 732. Nationwide access to meaningful school food programs is a step closer. The Australian School Meal Alliance is driving a national approach to attract long-term investment in suitable delivery models. Speaking to National Radio News, Honorary Chairperson of the Federation of Canteens and Schools, Leanne Elliston, details the benefits of a national rollout of school meal programs.
6: There's going to be procurement of food from local suppliers and through the agricultural system, and then, you know, preparing the food. And so it creates almost a little economy in its own right. And I think there's a lot of solutions that can be presented here to government that's going to create incredible outcomes and impacts for Australia.
2: Turning to sport now, and Sydney will be without forward Charlie Curnow and defender Jai Serong for its clash with North Melbourne on Saturday. Coach Dean Cox says Curnow has an abdominal issue while Serong is managing hamstring tightness and was not able to train today.
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0: And good afternoon and welcome back to Noosa FM for the second part of The Soul Show. You're with me, David Morris, and I'm delighted for you to join me this afternoon to share some of the best soul, funk and R&B music across the decades. Before we dig in, let's have a quick look at the weather. Currently 25.8 degrees, feels slightly warmer, feels like 27.7. Humidity's dropped a little bit from earlier on this morning, now at 67%. And we have a very gentle northwesterly wind at 7 kilometres, with gusting up to 11 kilometres. UV index is moderate, so still cover up during the peak periods. And we do have potential for some rain today. There's a 20% chance of a mill. And that's going to be later on this afternoon. And Friday's fine, but Sunday onwards we're going to get a bit of a rain. It looks like it's a possible shower for Sunday, Monday, Tuesday and Wednesday, with an 80% chance of 1 to 5 mil on Sunday, rising to a 90% chance of 10 to 20 mil on Wednesday. So that's a quick snapshot of the weather. 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Coming up next, now, I've got a lovely mix this afternoon. I've got tracks from Teddy Swims, James Carr, the Coasters, and thanks for Paula, who called in, and she's requested the dark End of the Street, and she requested that by Van Morrison, but actually I have got the original coming up by James Carr, so I hope you enjoy that, Paula. We've also got the Neville Brothers, the Originals, the Stylistics. Let's get stuck in with Teddy Swims. Teddy Swims, this is a live cover of the 1971 Marvin Gaye classic, and it's performed in his signature soul pop style. What an amazing new blue-eyed soul artist, Teddy Swims, What's Going On?

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Hey, you've just been listening to Tina Marie with I'm a Sucker for Your Love, and that was her 1979 debut single, written and produced by Rick James, which reached number 8 on the US Black Singles Chart and creeped into the top 50 in the UK. And before that, we had Another Day. Tedeschi Trucks Band from 2022, and that was original from the I Am the Moon 4, Farewell, written by Derek and Susan Tedeschi. Coming up next, we have a community service announcement. Have you got an artist in the family? If so, the Pomona Railway Station Gallery is offering an exciting opportunity. Emerging 2D artists are invited to exhibit for the Emerging Artists Prize. For these artists, over $4,000 in cash and other prizes are on offer to three artists for overall winner, encouragement award, and People's Choice. Entries open are open now, and they close on Saturday, the 27th of June. The exhibition officially opens on Saturday, the 5th of September, where the winning artists will be announced. For entry details and registrations, visit pomonagallery.com.au. The Pomona Railway Station Gallery is a community subscriber of Noosa FM. It's coming up to 20 minutes past the past 1 o'clock now. And I've now got the original version of The Dark End of the Street, which Paula Rangan requested for. And this was originally released in 1967, written by Dan Penn and Chips Moorman. And apparently, Penn and Moorman wrote the song in about 30 minutes during a break from a poker game at a DJ convention in Memphis. And this became Carr's signature recording and is widely recognised as one of the greatest deep soul performances ever captured. Covered by many artists, including Aretha Franklin in 1970, the Flying Burrito Brothers, 69, Linda Ronstadt, Percy Sledge, Greg Allman, which she did a great version, and of course Van Morrison, which I think most people are familiar of his version. Here we have the original, The Dark End of the Street, James Carr.

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We have the Brothers Johnson with Stomper, 1980 disco funk classic, and that was produced by Quincy Jones and a major international hit, reaching number one on the US R&B and number seven on the Billboard's Hot 100. That's from the album Light Up the Night. And before that, When It Was Wrong, the California Honey Drops from 2015, the retro soul track by the California Honey Drops, released on their album A River's Invitation, and written by the band leader, Lech Radinsky. The Honey Drops' signature retro sound is front and centre. Coming up next, it's coming up to 1:32. Thank you for listening. This is David Morris and The Soul Show. And next we have, coming up, we have Otis Redding. And this, in fact, was Otis Redding's first single. First number, first release, These Arms of Mine. Otis Redding, These Arms of Mine. These Arms.

new releases. It's 2 hours of great Aussie artists, memories and discoveries. Perfect for kicking off your weekend wherever you are and whatever you're doing. So that's the Oz Music Show here on Noosa FM 101.3 every Friday night from 6 until 8. 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

have the best of my love. Emotions. That's a global hit from 1977, reached number one on both the US Billboard charts and the Hot 100 and the US R&B charts from the album Rejoice. And before that, Till You Come Back to Me, The Rippingtons. It's track number eight on Wildcard, released in 2005. That's a really good reinterpretation of the 1973 Aretha Franklin hit and earlier Stevie Wonder composition by The Rippingtons, featuring the lead and backing vocals of Shantae Moore. And we're coming up to 10 minutes before the top of the hour. And coming up next, we have a track from Three Sacred Souls, and this is Life You, a 2024 single released in the middle of 2024, and it's a preview of their album Got a Story to Tell. And this is a modern sweet soul track rooted in 60s and 70s R&B with Chicago soul aesthetics. I hope you enjoy it. The Sacred Souls, Live For You.

Welcome to my show, Soft Rock with Alex, Thursdays, 2 till 4pm. Come and listen to all the classic rock from around the 80s and 90s with me, Alex, Thursday, 2 till 4.

There we have the Tams with What Kind of Fool. Take their 1974 album, presenting the Cams, the Tams. It's a Southern Soul hit, written by Ray Ritley and recorded at the Fame Studios. Before that, the Stylistics with You'll Never Get to Heaven If You Break My Heart. And that's released in 1976. We're coming up to the news at the top of the hour, and after the news we have Alex. Stay tuned for his 2 hours of soft soul. And taking us up to the news, we have the Robert Cray Band with 24/7 Man, often cited as one of the standout tracks on the 1999 album Take Your Shoes Off, helping define Robert Cray's late 90s soul blues period. Thanks for listening. I hope you enjoyed the music. Stay tuned to Newister FM 101.3. Robert Cray Band, take us up to the news, 24/7 Man.

0: Hello, I'm Peter Hislop. The federal government has announced gas exporters will be forced to divert one-fifth of their product into the domestic energy market in a bid to drive down prices at home. By July 1 next year, exporters will have to have demonstrated they will supply gas to Australia. Energy Minister Chris Bowen says it's a carefully calibrated model which ensures that Australia's national best interests are put first. But co-CEO of think tank the Australia Institute, Dr. Richard Dennis, has told National Radio News he believes a 25% tax on gas exports is a better plan.
1: But what we've heard today won't raise a single cent. What we've heard is that the gas industry will get expedited plans to build more gas projects that will get them more free gas. So, unfortunately, this is a half-baked policy that literally won't raise a cent.
0: 13 women and children linked with Islamic State are expected to land in Australia today, with the Australian Federal Police warning some will be arrested. The group has been stuck in Damascus for 2 weeks before flying out to Melbourne. Leader of the Senate Nationals, Bridget McKenzie, has told Sky News the government should have taken a stronger stance.
2: The helpless, hands-off, almost pantomime that the Labor Party ministers have been going on with in recent weeks is concerning, because a government should be able to determine who arrives on our borders.
0: I note this next story contains the name of a First Nations person who has died. Vigils will tonight be held nationwide to honour the life of Kumanjai Little Baby after her body was found not far from a town camp in Alice Springs following a major search. At Alice Springs, the vigil will be held at Anzac Oval at 5:30pm local time. There are other vigils being held, including in Adelaide, Sydney, Perth, Canberra, Geraldton, Ballina and Lismore. Attendees are being invited to wear pink, the girl's favourite colour. 47-year-old Jefferson Lewis has been charged with her murder. The Northern Territory Child Protection Minister yesterday confirmed three department staffers were stood down following an investigation. Liberal Senator James Patterson says he has doubts the One Nation Farah candidate will last a single term in office if elected. It comes following a scuffle between the Senator and a One Nation volunteer in Albury yesterday as the contest heats up in Susan Lee's former seat. Senator Patterson says voters should know David Farley once ran for Labor.
3: So voters have a right to know, when David Farley wins this by-election, if he's successful, will he stay with One Nation or will he defect to the left-wing crossbench where he might be more at home?
0: And the plan for a national school meals program aims to address food insecurity and poor diet. The majority of attendees at the National School Food Summit held in Hobart this week said those factors are the key issues to overcome. The Australian School Meal Alliance is driving a coordinated national approach to school meals. Speaking with National Radio News, chairperson of the Federation of Canteens and Schools, Leanne Elliston, says there's a renewed momentum to deliver nutritious school meals.
4: Food can directly affect children's behaviour. It affects children's learning and it affects their long-term health and wellbeing and ability to become productive citizens in our country. And I think we need to focus on our children and looking after them, and it starts with how we feed them.
0: And in AFL, Collingwood coach Craig McRae has described Scott Pendlebury as the least selfish person at the club. Pendlebury will equal Brent Harvey's mark for the most games in VFL-AFL history when he returns for the Magpies against Geelong on Saturday night.
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0: Hello, I'm Peter Hislop. The federal government has announced...
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7: And hello, everybody. I hope you're having a lovely afternoon. You're here with Alex till 4 o'clock. Anyway, let's get the music started. Here's a bit of Avenged Sevenfold with Doing Time.

And that's a bit of Warrant with Down Boys here at your favourite radio station. Hope you're having a lovely afternoon. It's 2:15. Let's continue with the music. Here's a bit of Whitesnake with The Deeper the Love.

And that's a bit of Warrant with Big Talk. And before that, we had Avenged Sevenfold with Crimson Day and Whitesnake with The Deep of the Love before that. Sunshine Coast Jazz Club presents the music of the Andrew Sisters and Miller's Horn on Sunday the 17th of May at the Caloundra Powerboat Club. Doors open at noon and the performance commences at 1 p.m. For booking details, go to the Sunshine Coast Jazz Club website. Okay, let's continue with the music. It's 29 minutes past 2. Here's a bit of Whitesnake with Sailing Ships.

0: And that's a bit of Def Leppard with Animal. Before that, we had Warrant with Uncle Tom's Cabin and Sailing Ships by Whitesnake before that. It's 2:43.
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3: 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Okie dokie, let's continue with the music. It's a bit of Saving Abel with Addicted.

0: And a bit of the Rolling Stones there with Painted Black. Before that, we had Creed with Higher and Addicted by Saving Abel before that. Anyway, it's time for the news, so here we go.
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2: Good afternoon, I'm Peter Hislop. The Federal Energy Minister says he wants a modest oversupply of Australian gas to avoid warnings of shortages twice yearly. The government's today announced an East Coast gas reserve where 20% of exports from gas giants would be set aside for use in Australia from July next year. Energy Minister Chris Bowen says it shores up domestic supply.
3: We think those yearly, twice yearly warnings of gas shortages in one of the biggest gas producing countries in the world are a problem.
2: But speaking with National Radio News, co-CEO of think tank the Australia Institute, Richard Dennis, has labelled it a half-baked policy.
4: Quite clear that they're putting their fears of retribution from the gas industry ahead of $350 million a week, which is how much we would raise from a 25% gas export tax.
2: New South Wales Premier Chris Minns has denied making a secret phone call about what to do with undeclared donations following reports the state's election watchdog has reopened an investigation into the call. Last year, a former staffer gave evidence to an upper house committee claiming he was phoned in 2014 by the then COGRA candidate asking what to do with money from a fundraiser in Sydney. Nine papers are reporting the State Electoral Commission has reopened the investigation. Chris Minns says he's in a difficult position but rejects any suggestions he's committed an offence. A leading economist says one of the fastest growing cohorts in workforce participation is women aged between 25 and 54. Chief economist of Westpac Group Lucy Ellis says ahead of the federal budget, the government should smooth the path for women to enter and re-enter the workforce and get the NDIS on a sustainable footing, reducing the burden on women and family member carers. Lucy Ellis told the National Press Club women often face barriers on re-entry to the workforce.
5: Tax and retirement policy could be reshaped to ensure women who took career breaks are not held back by cliff effects and complexity from accumulating the retirement savings that they need for a decent retirement. Much of Australia's economic policy apparatus has been built on the false assumption that ageing results in a shrinking workforce.
2: Childcare regulators from Victoria and New South Wales have joined together to conduct a two-day compliance blitz, visiting more than 500 early learning services and outside school hours care services. More than 200 officers conducted unannounced visits, checking workers against the National Early Childhood Worker Register, and findings will be shared in coming weeks. New South Wales Early Learning Commissioner Darryl Curry told National Radio News it's about giving parents and carers more confidence.
6: What's really important about the worker register is that it increases the possibility of us as regulators to know where people are working, who they're working for, and they move around centres where they are registered working. So it gives us much more oversight.
2: Nearly all community and public sector union members in the ACT will take industrial action after enterprise bargaining negotiations stalled between the union and the government. The union says staff have been asking for a pay offer that values and respects the work they do and a wage that keeps up with the cost of living. The CPSU saw 95% of members vote in support of taking industrial action, including strikes, work bans and overtime bans. And in rugby league, Gold Coast will debut Zane Harrison as a starting halfback against the Roosters tomorrow. He's been in the Titans system since he was 15 and replaces Lachlan Ilias as number 7.
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Bit of Chris Daughtry there at your favourite radio station, 101.3 Noosa FM. Before that, with Lionel Richie with All Night Long and Avenged Sevenfold with Heretic on top of that. Here's a bit more music. Here's a bit of Cradle of Love by Billy Idol. It's 3:15.

That's a bit of Three Doors Down with Here Without You as your favourite radio station. Hope you're having a lovely time. It's 3:27. I'm here till 4 o'clock, then John Shaw's in the chair. So let's put a bit of Skid Row on with 18 and Life.

0: That's a bit of Robert Palmer with Addicted to Love. Before that, with U2 with or Without You, and Skid Row with 18 in Life before that. It's 3:39 and 24.3 degrees.
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Then a bit of Wheaters there with Teenage Dirtbag and Alien Ant Farm. Before that with Smooth Criminal and Warrant with Heaven on top of those three. It's 3:52. I hope you're having a lovely afternoon. Here's a bit of Def Leppard. I'll see you as well next week. Bye.

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1: Good afternoon, I'm Peter Hislop. The Federal Opposition Leader says if women and children associated with Islamic State are allowed in Australia, there will be costs associated with monitoring. The Australian Federal Police have said some individuals will be arrested and face charges. At least three women and five children boarded a flight to Melbourne from Doha after being stuck in Damascus for nearly 2 weeks. Opposition Leader Angus Taylor says he wants further detail from the government.
2: Taxpayers want to know what this means for them. How much are we all going to have to pay? How much are all Australians going to have to pay for the monitoring, for the security? Where are they going to go? This is a government that has clearly assisted repatriation of these people.
1: A major data breach has compromised the personal information of Queensland school students and teachers. The state government confirmed there had been a cybersecurity incident involving Instructure, known for providing the Canvas learning system. The breach also includes schools across Australia and overseas and over 9,000 institutions globally. It's understood names, emails and addresses and school locations have been compromised, with no evidence of passwords or financial information being leaked. A Melbourne-based sports club leader says there's been an increase in anti-Semitic incidents witnessed since October 7, 2023. Daniel Onus is the president of a junior AFL club in Melbourne with many players from Jewish day schools. He's told the Royal Commission on Anti-Semitism and Social Cohesion parents and referees have noticed slurs and other anti-Semitic incidents.
3: Even in our older age groups, teams will line up and shake hands at the end of the game. Unfortunately, on occasions, not been the case where particular players from a certain team would not want to do that.
1: The federal government will force gas giants to reserve one-fifth of export volumes for the Australian market, a move being described a half-baked policy by some advocates. Energy Minister Chris Bowen says the move will drive down prices, but some energy analysts say the margin is not 20% of total exports and is only 2% of East Coast demand. One Nation leader Pauline Hanson has flown into Farah ahead of Saturday's by-election, with questions being raised about candidate David Farley, who once stood for Labor at a previous election. Liberal Senator James Patterson was involved in a scuffle yesterday over Liberal campaign materials about Mr. Farley. Pauline Hanson says violence against party volunteers is not appropriate.
4: And I feel for my volunteer. Look, I take my hat off to all volunteers, regardless what political party you're out there trying to represent.
1: There's a push to ensure school students nationwide are well fed. The newly formed Australian School Meal Alliance is driving a coordinated national approach to school meals, which aims to attract long-term investment and suitable delivery models. Chairperson of the Federation of Canteens and Schools, Leanne Elliston, says it was a key outcome from this week's summit in Hobart. She told National Radio News, every child and every school deserves to eat well.
5: And how we achieve that is going to be a collaborative approach through the School Meals Alliance. And we'll be seeking, to come up with these priorities that we can present to federal government and state governments as well on the best approaches in which we can take, because we're going to have the best voices in this alliance to provide those recommendations.
1: And the Victorian government has reversed a decision to cancel screening Socceroos matches at Melbourne's Federation Square. Premier Jacinta Allen intervened to reinstate the live stream location.
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A very good afternoon and welcome to the Drive program on this Thursday afternoon, 7th of May 2026. John Shaw's my name and I'll be taking you through till 6 o'clock tonight. Big thank you to Alex for his program this afternoon, some great tunes there. Thank you, Alex. It's 6 minutes past 4 o'clock and a little bit grey and gloomy outside. Current temperature is 24 degrees, just under, and looks like it's just cloudy, no rain in sight at this time. Tomorrow, 22 degrees, getting down to 10 degrees overnight, so a little bit of a chilly one. We'll need an extra blanket and 22 top, mostly sunny. Same again on Saturday, mostly sunny, 11 degrees to 24 degrees, and maybe a shower or two coming in on Sunday afternoon, 24 to 15, and maybe some showers coming through next week if all goes to predictions. But we'll just worry about the weekend. The next couple of days looking pretty good at the moment. I'll cross over to the Traffic Management Centre at 4:15 or thereabouts, and we'll see what's happening on the roads this afternoon as you make your way home from work, school or play, where ever you are, and if you're a visitor, a warm welcome, and I hope you're enjoying your visit here in Noosa and the Sunshine Coast. Music-wise, plenty of Australian independent music and maybe a couple of older tracks to share with you this afternoon from Brisbane's Lucid Safari, Sydney's Bootleg Rascal, and the Parisians, and also Sydney's Phallus Help and local favourites JC and The Tree. So different music for a different afternoon here on Noosa FM. We'll kick it off now with one-time local, Mufasa, and this is Excuses All Night Long.

0: And it's a very good afternoon, Damien, at the Traffic Management Centre. How's it going down there, Damien?
1: Good afternoon, John. Good afternoon, listeners. It's not a bad run out of Brisbane this morning. When you get past Anzac Avenue, you've got a clear run all the way through to the Sunshine Coast. Up around the Sunshine Coast, the normal eastbound majors of Caloundra Road and Sunshine Motorway are heavy. And also a bit of congestion through Kunda Park on Maroochydore Road. Further north at the Coolum Roundabout, it is heavy both ways, so allow a bit of extra time through that area. Up around the Noosa Tawatin area, there are no incidents or crashes to report, although we've just had a report of a small car fire in Kurrawee. So that's on Diamond Street, so just be a bit mindful of that if you're travelling through that area. That's it for now. So thanks, everyone, for being patient. It makes the network run a lot smoother. We'll be back tomorrow to update conditions. In the meantime, to report incidents or hear the latest traffic information, go to the QLD Traffic website or give us a call on 13 1940. This is Damien at Transport and Main Roads Traffic Management Centre for 101.3 Noosa FM.
0: Great work. Thanks very much for your time this afternoon, Damien, and I'll catch you next time. Enjoy the rest of your afternoon.
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0: That is the message, that's for sure, and we'll get back into the music. And by the way, the music you heard just before the traffic report was from Byron Bay's Rachel by the Stream with Lion's Den, and we're going to keep it local as well from Brisbane. This is Psycho and My Ways. 18 minutes past four.

0: Noosa FM, that's a bouncy little track from Brizzy band Kooey, and After Party, and another Brisbane artist, Stace Cadet, and Light Me Up before that. So that was three in a row from Brisbane musicians and bands. So good music here on Noosa FM, 28 minutes past 4 o'clock. You're with John Shaw, taking you through till six.
1: 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This year, we're celebrating our 10th birthday. 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
0: That is the message, and all looking pretty good on the roads locally and just the southern end of the coast. As always, Mountain Creek to Sippy Downs is pretty busy this time of the afternoon. And with Damien from the Traffic Management Centre letting us know that there was some poor person's car has caught on fire out at Karoi Diamond Street. So if you're heading out that way, just be aware of that. It's right on 4:30. Do you want to know what the temperature is? I think it's still around about 24 degrees out there, just under, and cooler night coming up tonight, 10 degrees, 22 tomorrow, mostly sunny, and again on Saturday, 11 to 24. Weekend going to be a bit cooler and then warming up again on Sunday with a possible shower in the evening, 15 to 24. So, get the extra blanket out this evening, might be a little bit cool. For this part of the world anyway. If you're from colder parts of the country, you probably think, what are they talking about? Here's John Butler Trio and Better Than.

0: put the anger in the banger, and burn the trash into ash, all while we put the rad into radio. Join me, the one and only, Borivorce 99, on Bangers and Trash, Thursday nights, 8 to 10pm. Whatever easy listening is, this is the opposite. Loud, messy, brilliant. Tune in, and may the voice be in you.
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Nusra FM, that's Sydney duo Vallis Alps with Higher Than This. And before that, we had homegrown local Sunshine Coast music with JC in the Tree and Home. It's 20 minutes to 5 o'clock. Got an important message here. Have you got an artist in the family? If so, the Pomona Railway Station Gallery is offering an exciting opportunity. Emerging 2D artists are invited to exhibit for the Emerging Artist Prize, and for these artists, over $4,000 in cash and other prizes are on offer to three artists for overall winner, encouragement award and people's choice. So the entries close on the 27th of June and the exhibition officially opens on Saturday the 5th of September, when the winning artists will be announced. For entry details and registration, visit pomonagallery.com.au, and the Pomona Railway Station Gallery is a community subscriber of us here at Nusra FM. More local music from Nurani, and like this one, this is called Sunkiss.

Melbourne group Jade Imagine, and they're on Noosa FM with Niall Marr and Grow Taller from the album Cold Memory. And we had the Springtones, I believe. I'd check them out, though, from WA, High on Your Love. And it's 8 minutes to 5 o'clock, and we'll have some news at 5 o'clock and plenty more tunes coming your way after that. So I've got time for a couple of more tracks. And we're going to play a band called Coastal Tang. This is called Euphoria, and local favourites Ochre with Gorilla Villa. And I'll catch you after the news.

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1: Good afternoon, I'm Peter Hislop. The Australian Department of Foreign Affairs and Trade has denied claims it asked the Syrian government to delay the return of a group of women and children linked with Islamic State. A spokesperson says DFAT officials have not had any contact with Syrian officials about women and children. They're due to arrive tonight, with the Australian Federal Police saying there will be arrests made on arrival. New South Wales Premier Chris Minns says the children returning should be protected.
2: The kids have got nothing to do with this. They didn't make the decision to travel to Syria and the Middle East, and we've got an obligation to ensure that they're safe.
1: Australia's Special Envoy to Combat Anti-Semitism has told the Royal Commission on Anti-Semitism and Social Cohesion the Jewish community are facing hate from far-right, radical Islamic and issue-motivated groups. The Royal Commission has today also heard from a Jewish New South Wales health worker who feared having surgery following threats made against some patients. Gillian Siegel says Jewish Australians are being blamed for the actions of the Israeli government on the war in Gaza.
3: I think that there are a lot of people who disagree with the government of Israel and with its decisions and the way it's behaved, and they conflate that way back with the Jews. There are also those in the third category who just don't believe in the state of Israel, and they blame the Jews for that. Mm. That conflation is the growing one, and is the one that has pushed anti-Semitism from the margins to be normalised.
1: Think tank the Australia Institute says a new federal policy requiring gas giants to reserve one-fifth of exports for the domestic market is half-baked. The government will force gas giants to divert the supply in a push to bring down prices and reduce shortages at home. Co-CEO of think tank the Australia Institute, Dr. Richard Dennis, has told National Radio News the gas industry has pushed the government to avoid placing a 25% tax on exports.
4: If I was the CEO of a gas industry, I'd get very well paid to make the case for why the gas industry should get our gas for free. But those arguments don't work in Norway, they don't work in Qatar, they don't work in Saudi Arabia.
1: The names, email addresses and school locations of thousands of students and teachers in Queensland have been breached in a cyber attack. Laura Devoy reports.
5: Queensland's education minister says a third-party provider which delivers the department's online learning platform was targeted in an international cybersecurity breach. John-Paul Langbrook says the incident has impacted thousands of educational institutions, including state schools and universities within Queensland, across Australia and overseas. It's estimated more than 200 million people and 9,000 institutions have been affected worldwide. Mr. Langbrook says at this stage, names, email addresses and school locations have been compromised, and school principals are in the process of contacting families and teachers.
1: The Bureau of Meteorology is warning of strong winds through Tasmania, Victoria and parts of southeast New South Wales into tomorrow morning. Gusts will peak in the early hours. The Bureau's Angus Hines says winds could reach up to 110 kilometres per hour in some parts.
6: For Tasmania, the strongest winds are expected to be around what we call the Western Tiers, or basically northern parts of the central high terrain on the western side of Tasmania. For Victoria, a small area here around Wilson's Prom and south and west Gippsland, including Wonthaggi. And then we've got a pretty broad region through the mountains of northern Victoria and southern New South Wales.
1: And in rugby league, South Sydney's Latrell Mitchell has been sidelined with a lower back injury, but is on track to recover by the first State of Origin game. It's expected he'll be off the field for up to 2 weeks.
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1: And the time is now 5 minutes past five here in Noosa and the Sunshine Coast. It is still 23 degrees outside and a nice afternoon. A little bit cloudy, but mostly sunny tomorrow. And we're getting down to 10 degrees overnight, 22 top. And then on Saturday, 24 to 11 degrees. Mostly sunny and a possible shower on Sunday, 24 to 15, and then maybe a few showers hanging around during next week, but a bit of a way off. The cooler weather's got some southwest winds coming through overnight and into tomorrow, so that's certainly making it feel a lot cooler. And road-wise, all looking good around the local network, and just as earlier mentioned, there's still an alert for a car fire out at Diamond Street at Karoi, east of Elm Street, eastbound towards Noosa. There's no delays expected, but I guess that people are sort of slowing down and having a look, so take care if you're heading out that way. And then the congestion confined to the southern end of the coast at this stage of the afternoon. So music-wise, plenty of tracks for you in the next hour. I'll be taking you through to six, and then Ian will be in the chair for the Easy Rider program, and then Leif will be in a little bit later on for Bangers and Trash between 8 and 10. So we've got plenty of presenters and great music coming your way right through to 10 o'clock this evening. And then we have The Wave. We have music all night, overnight and every night, presented by Vicky Riley for your enjoyment. Big thank you to Vicky for all the great work that she does as well. Let's kick off the second hour with Ian Buller. He comes from Far North Queensland, great music producer, and this is a track called Like This.

Music there from Melbourne's artist Mo Ju and a song about money. Money makes the world go round. Well, in a way it does, hey. And before that, Sydney duo Bootleg Rascal with On a Low. 18 minutes past five. Hope your afternoon's going well. Taking it easy on the roads out there. All looking pretty good. Still at the moment, no major incidents to report. You're with John Shaw. I'm taking you through till six. And then Ian will be in the chair, the easy rider, he's himself. Back to the music, Liquid Time, there from Sydney as well, and Home by the Beach.

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0: That's from an album called Light, Dark, Light Again. That's Angie McMahon from Melbourne and Serotonin. And before that, Ocean Alley from Sydney, Touch Back Down. It's about 28 minutes to 6 o'clock here on Noosa FM.
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0: And Sunshine Coast Jazz Club presents the music of the Andrews Sisters and Miller Horns on Sunday the 17th of May. And that's at the Caloundra Power Boat Club, and the doors open at noon and the performance commences at 1 p.m. So for booking details, you can go to the Sunshine Coast Jazz Club website. Heading towards 6 o'clock, and Ian will be in the chair from 6 till 8. But we've still got a few more tunes, and if you're interested, it's 23 degrees out there and cool evening coming up. 10 degrees in the morning and 22 degrees tomorrow, mostly sunny. And a cool morning then again on Saturday, and 11 to 24. A little bit warmer on Sunday morning, 15 to 24. But there's a sign of a few showers coming through after that. And no changes with the traffic, and all pretty clear around the local area. Just reports of a fire in a car out of Diamond Street at Corroy. So probably could be cleaned up by now, but the alert's still up there. So we'll keep announcing it. This is Rachel by the Stream and Truth Seeker.

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0: There's an Aussie band there with Colombian roots. They come out of Melbourne, called Amaru Tribe, and good positive vibe song, positive vibes. 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
0: And you're with John Shaw this afternoon, and I believe the man who is on before me this afternoon, Alex, will be doing that program tomorrow. Be some great tunes taking you through 9 till 12. Back into some Brisbane music with Lucid Safari, and this is Walking Free.

0: Yeah, the lemons don't get much sweeter. That's Dope Lemon and Coyote from a Honey Bones album here on Noosa FM. And it is 8 minutes to 6 o'clock, coming up after six.
1: Rock and roll, blues and jazz, all in two sensational hours. Thursday, 6 to 8 p.m., Easy Rider with Ian Glue. Immerse yourself in this unforgettable music tapestry and be taken through an amazing trip from past to present with some incredible artists. Ian Glue, Easy Rider, 6 to 8 p.m. every Thursday. Don't miss it.
0: And we will be looking forward to Ian's program as always. So I'm going to take you up to the news at 6 o'clock. And we've got a track here from Lady Lion from Sydney, great band, and Surf's Up. And then we'll throw in a little bit of Imi Owusu with Palm Wine Elixir. Should just finish it off. So I'll catch you again next week. I'll be on next Wednesday and Thursday for the Drive program. This is John Shaw signing off. Have a great weekend and hope your footy team wins. Thank you.

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1: Hello, I'm Peter Hislop. A flight carrying women and children linked with the Islamic State has touched down in Melbourne. The Australian Federal Police had warned some people could face arrest, and New South Wales Premier Chris Minns says there's an obligation to ensure that children are safe. Earlier today, Education Minister Jason Clare said the children didn't have a choice to be in Syria.
2: And these children have seen things that no child should ever have to see. And the trauma that they have experienced will be with them for some time. And that is why the work that the Federal Police will do and need to do is so important.
1: Australia's Special Envoy to Combat Anti-Semitism, Gillian Siegel, has told the Royal Commission on Anti-Semitism and Social Cohesion, hate against Jewish people has become almost fashionable. The Commission has also today heard from a leader in an AFL club in Melbourne, which has seen an increase in anti-Semitism on the field. Gillian Siegel says there's a new type of anti-Semitism which can be fought.
3: It's almost fashionable. So if someone that they follow online, an influencer, is of that view, they adopt that view. In one sense, it's the most pernicious because it just happens very easily. And in another sense, I think through my plan, it's the form of anti-Semitism that we can tackle.
1: A note, this next story contains the name of a First Nations person who has died. Vigils are tonight being held nationwide to honour the life of Kumanjai Little Baby after her body was found not far from a town camp in Alice Springs following a major search. At Alice Springs, the vigil will be held at Anzac Oval at 5:30pm local time. There are other vigils being held, including in Adelaide, Sydney, Perth, Canberra, Geraldton, Ballina and Lismore. Attendees are being invited to wear pink, the girls' favourite colour. The Western Australian state government has posted a $2.4 billion surplus in the 2026-27 budget, the eighth time in a row being back in the black. It follows another bumper year for iron ore exports. The government has introduced a number of new measures, including a $1 billion cost of living relief package, a carer's gold card and capped regional flight costs. The New South Wales Early Learning Commission has joined forces with the Victorian Early Childhood Regulatory Authority in a blitz of 500 early learning and outside school hours care services, checking workers are compliant with the National Early Childhood Worker Register. This week, over 200 officers conducted unannounced visits with a focus on child safety reforms. New South Wales Early Learning Commissioner Darryl Currie told National Radio News it's about building confidence in the system.
4: One of the things that's important, all of the legislative changes and regulations that we've made have been designed to actually improve child safety and hopefully to increase confidence in parents that their children are safe because of those changes to the regulations and legislation.
1: And an icy cold front will push temperatures as low as 1 degree tonight, with warnings of strong winds in Tasmania, Victoria and southeast New South Wales. Melbourne recorded today a top of 14 degrees, its coldest day of the year, with Canberra at 12 degrees. Overnight, Falls Creek in Victoria and Thredbo in New South Wales received light dustings of snow. Wind gusts will peak in the early hours of tomorrow morning. Briefly, in AFL, Brisbane Lions draftee Kobe Evans has received a 4-game ban for directing a homophobic slur towards a VFL opponent. He's since apologised.
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1: And this is Ian Glue, bring you the Easy Rider 2 hours for the next 2 hours. 6 to 8 every Thursday, jazz, blues and rock and roll is what is ahead. It's 5 minutes past the hour of 6 o'clock, and I'd like to just thank John Shaw for the fabulous Thursday drive time for the previous 2 hours, obviously, with great music as always. Thanks, John, and thanks for the great introduction. Anybody that isn't really aware of it, but this coming Saturday is World Bonsai Day, and that just happens to be one of my hobbies. And believe it or not, last Saturday, I hope you were all into this, but it was actually World Naked Gardening Day, believe it or not. So there we go. Last Saturday, was World Naked Gardening Day, and this coming one is World International Bonsai Day. So, yeah, there you go. Bit of interesting trivia. It's 22 degrees outside. Feels like 24. I don't know whether this would have to be correct, but it says it's going down to 10 degrees overnight, so a chilly one. We'll put the blankets out. 10 degrees overnight. And I was saying in Melbourne, 14 degrees today, all the way through. But we're lucky enough to have 22 degrees tomorrow. So let's take the chill out of the air and get some really great songs to kick the 2 hours off. I played this a few weeks ago and had a couple of, it was probably a month or so ago now, a lot of good reaction to it. So it's Maxwell Silver Hammer, and it's a song by the English rock band The Beatles in 1969, and was on the Abbey Road album. It tells the tale of Maxwell Edison, a student who murders people with a hammer. So there you go. You know the bit of the background. And it's by the Beatles, Maxwell Silver Hammer, followed by an absolute favourite of mine, Rolling Stones, Honky Tonk Woman. Hope you enjoy.

0: And you're tuned in to Noosa FM 101.3. It's, 21 minutes past the hour of 6 o'clock. And we've just been listening to Bob Dylan and the band bring you The Wait. And prior to that, Steppenwolf, Born to be Wild. And both of those songs were featured in the movie back in the day called Easy Rider, which is what we're about. But two great songs, Bob Dylan, The Wait, Steppenwolf, Born to be Wild. It is 22 minutes past the hour of 6, and you're going to have some words from our sponsors, and I shall return.
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0: And this is the Easy Rider, 2 hours with Ian Glue. Bring you jazz, blues and rock and roll, 6 to 8 every Thursday. It's 23 minutes past the hour of 6 and 24 degrees outside, or it feels like that, 10 degrees overnight and 22 degrees tomorrow with a 5% chance of 1 mil, or less than 1 mil, so no rain. UV index still high, so be careful when you are out and about. Let's get back into some great tunes. Pink Floyd, Another Brick in the Wall, and apparently the song was a protest song against corporal punishment in schools. I can vaguely remember that. And a rigid and abusive schooling system feature, and the music features a children's choir. So Pink Floyd, Another Brick in the Wall, followed by Led Zeppelin, Tangerine.

0: You're tuned in to Noosa FM 101.3. 22 minutes to the hour of 7 o'clock is where we're at. And we've just had a little bit of heavy rock through those two songs. Guns and Roses, My Michelle. AC/DC before them, Rock the Blues Away. A little bit of variation there. I don't normally do the heavy rock stuff, but thought we'd bring it in for a bit of entertainment. Sunshine Coast Jazz Club presents the music of the Andrew Sisters and Miller Hall Horace on Sunday, Miller Horns on Sunday the 17th of May at the Caloundra Powerboat Club. Doors open at noon and the performance commences at 1 p.m. For booking details, go to the Sunshine Coast Jazz Club website. We've got a few, that's a customer community service announcement here at Noosa FM 101.3. We've got a few words of wisdom from our sponsors and I shall return.
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2: You know, life can be a struggle sometimes, can't it? It's still important to look after you. So what can you do? Well, take 5 minutes for you, as often as you can. 5 minutes to breathe easy, or 5 minutes to pat the dog or cat. 5 minutes for a cup of tea, or perhaps to phone a friend. 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

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What a great idea. Coming right up, we've got a little bit of jazz and blues with the, to kick it off, Ray Charles, Busted, and then Duke Ellington, Rocking the Rhythm. 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
1: You're tuned in to Noosa FM 101.3. 12 minutes to 7 o'clock and quickly approaching the halfway mark of this Easy Rider 2 hours. It's 23 degrees outside. A bit chilly tonight, 10 degrees. I don't like this 10 degrees business. And the only good thing about it is it's all up near the end of the morning, around 5, 6 o'clock in the morning. I find it really gets quite cool when the sun comes up, or just before. But anyway, 10 degrees overnight, 22 tomorrow, chance of 5%, chance of 1 mil of rain or less, and that's just a bit of heavy dew. So no rain predicted. Be careful, high UV index. We've just been listening to Ash Grunwald and Hey Baby, and it came off his 2004 I Don't Believe album. So there we go. A few words from our sponsors and I shall return.
2: Did you know guide dogs and guide dog puppies have access to all public places throughout Australia, and it's an offence to refuse admittance to a vision impaired person because they are accompanied by a guide dog? As part of their training, it's necessary for guide dog puppies to visit supermarkets and restaurants so they can learn not to be distracted by food. It's an offence to refuse admittance to a vision impaired person.
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1: 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And we've still got some tunes to come in the first hour, about 9 or 10 minutes of them, and then we'll scoot into the final hour of the Easy Rider program. Absolute privilege having you with me. Welcome back if you're an ongoing listener, and welcome if you are going to become an ongoing listener. But either way, I hope you're enjoying the music. I have a great deal of fun putting it together and more fun bringing it to you through these 2 hours. Let's get back to what I'm talking about, some music. Dr. Feelgood, Lights Out. And apparently Dr. Feelgood are an English pub or rock band formed in 1971. And they were in Essex in the UK. Best known for their early singles such as She Does It Right, Roxette, and Back in the Night. So a different one, Lights Out by Dr. Feelgood.

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3: And this is Ian Glue, bringing you the Easy Rider, 2 hours, 6 to 8, every Thursday. Jazz, blues and rock and roll is what we're about. And I've certainly been mixing it up a little bit in the first hour with a lot of various rock and roll bands, jazz, blues, and that's what we're about. The time, 6 minutes to seven. We've got a couple of tunes to take us into the new hour, and I'll go through those in a little bit. I'll bring you the weather for the week, and it's 22 degrees at the moment. And 10 degrees overnight. And Friday, we're going to have 22 degrees and 5% chance of 1 mil. And for the rest of the week, Saturday through to Wednesday, pretty fixed, 24 degrees. We've got a chilly night between Friday and Saturday. Another cold one, 11 degrees. And 15, 16, and gets a bit warmer, 17 degrees overnight on Wednesday. So, still a great... Oh, I heard today that Melbourne had the coldest day on record, 14 degrees still in autumn. I used to live in Melbourne. I don't really want to go back to that sort of temperature, but 24 degrees all week, pretty much, except for Friday. A little... fairly heavy chance Tuesday and Wednesday of 10 mil. So not too bad at all here in paradise called Noosa. Natalie Cole is coming up, Almost Like Being in Love, followed by, this used to be a quite a favourite of mine, Herb Albert and the Tijuana Brass, Walk, Don't Run. So we've got 4 minutes to seven. So those two songs will take us nightly into the new hour.

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1: And this is Ian Glue bringing you the second hour of the Easy Rider. 2 hours, 6 to 8 every Thursday. Jazz, blues and rock and roll is what we're about. The time is 1 minute past the hour of 7. It's 22 degrees outside. Little bit of south-southwesterly breeze, 6 kilometres an hour. No rain today. And tonight, 10 degrees overnight and 22 tomorrow with a 5% chance of less than 1 mil. So you might as well say no chance of any rain. High UV index. Be careful if you're going out in the sun. Always a problem up here, but we know about it. But what a day tomorrow. 22 degrees, a little bit on the chilly side. Just think for your Melbourne counterparts, 14 degrees it was down to today. So, don't envy them at all. I hear there's a bit of snow happening down there as well. So, all ahead of us. Okay, without any further ado, let's have some music. In Too Deep, Just for the Heaven of It, is coming up right now, followed by Betty Midler. And One Monkey Don't Stop No Show. There you go. And that came off the album by Betty Midler, Bathhouse Betty. So let's get into it. Some great tunes ahead in the last hour of the Easy Rider program here at Noosa FM 101.3.

0: state of mind. I'm so crazy about love, never knowing what love's all about. James, will you come on in, man? You can blow now if you want to.
1: 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And it took a little bit of time to stop then. Not quite sure what happened there. But anyway, let's move right along. Ian Glue is here, and I'm bringing you the Easy Rider 2 hours from 6 to 8. 15 minutes past the hour of 7 o'clock. We've just been listening to George Washington Benson. And surprisingly, he's an American jazz fusion guitarist, singer and songwriter, and began his professional career at the ripe age of 19, and a wonderful musician he was. He brought us the song Moody's Mood, and prior to that, Deanna Krall, Devil May Care. It's 15 minutes past 7, 22 degrees outside, 10 degrees overnight, 22 tomorrow. And very little chance of any rain at all, but watch out for the UV index. I did give a big shout out to, they missed it last week, but to hello there to Joe and Paul Harris. We shared a travelling adventure, my wife and I, and Joe and Paul just recently. And understand they're celebrating a new kitchen out there with a few sacrifices were made to enjoy that kitchen, but hope you're enjoying it. And great adventure we did have. We've got a few words of wisdom from our sponsors, and I shall return.
2: Hi, I'm Sam Riley. Children love spending time in the water, but it's important that they stay safe while they're having fun. Keep Watch is a program of the Royal Life Saving Society Australia. It's based on four simple actions that you can do to keep your child safe. Firstly, you should actively supervise your child whenever they're in, on, or around the water. Next, make sure you provide a barrier between your child and the water, which might mean a pool fence, emptying your bath when you're finished, or keeping children away from dams and other bodies of water. Also, ensure your child participates in a water familiarisation class. It's a great way for your child to start understanding water safety. Finally, if the unthinkable happens, then it's important to have CPR skills. It's easy to learn and could save the life of a loved one.
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And you're tuned into the Easy Rider 2 hours with Ian Glue. That's me. 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And without any further ado, some more great tunes are coming at you. The Who, Happy Jack, followed by Pearl Jam, Supersonic. 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

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I've been live streaming NUSA FM, and I love it. 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
1: 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The time, 29 minutes past the hour of 7. Well, I've just seen Boer Wars 99 hovering around in the green room, and Bangers and Trash will go from 8 o'clock through till 10, followed by The Wave, which Vicky Riley puts together for us. And we've just been listening to Bon Jovi, and that's a band, American rock band, formed in New Jersey in 1983. And the band consisted of obviously the singer John Bon Jovi, obviously named the group after himself. There we go. So Bon Jovi, It's My Life. Prior to that, Fleetwood Mac, Never Going Back Again. Have you got an artist in the family? If so, the Pomona Railway Station Gallery is offering an exciting opportunity. Emerging 2D artists are invited to exhibit for Emerging Artists Prize. For these artists, over $4,000 in cash and other prizes are on offer to three artists for the overall winner, the Encouragement Award and People's Choice. The entries close on the 27th of June. They're open now, and the exhibition officially opens on Saturday the 5th of September, when the winning artists will be announced. For entry details and registration, visit pomonagallery.com.au. The Pomona Railway Station Gallery is a community subscriber of Noosa FM. We have a few more words of wisdom from our sponsors, and I shall return.
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And the time, 14 minutes to 8 o'clock. So we're coming very quickly to the end of my 2 hours. And Boer Wars 99 is combing the corridors of power here at Noosa FM, ready to take over the seat at 8 o'clock through till 10, and then the

0: Dave from 10 all the way through to 6 a.m. bringing you great entertainment put together by Vicky Riley, our musical director. Fabulous job, Vicky. We've just been listening to Deep Purple, Black Knight, great song and great song and great band. Prior to that, Pink Floyd, Another Brick in the Wall. A few words of wisdom from our sponsors and I shall return.
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0: And you're tuned in to Noosa FM 101.3, as Sue just mentioned. And certainly hope you've enjoyed my 2 hours. We've still got a bit to go, 12 minutes to 8 o'clock. It's 20 degrees, 21 degrees outside, it feels like. 10 degrees overnight, woohoo, chilly. 22 degrees tomorrow, very little chance of any rain. And still a high UV index, so be careful if you're going outside. Let's get some ABBA going. Dancing Queen. Hope you enjoy.

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3: And this is Ian Glue, who has just brought you the Easy Rider, 2 hours, 6 to 8 every Thursday with jazz, blues and rock and roll. And we certainly had a mixture of that tonight. Thank you for being with me. We've got a couple of tunes to go. We'll announce them shortly. We'll just look quick look at the weather ahead. And tonight, well, it's still 22 degrees outside, 10 degrees tonight, yo. And 22 tomorrow, so the temperature outside now is what we'll have to tomorrow. Probably a little bit on the chilly side, but hey, that's all right. The week ahead, 24 degrees every day. And Friday into Saturday is going to be 11 degrees, another chilly night. But then it's back up around the 15, 16 degrees overnight. It gets a little bit damp further into the week. Tuesday, Wednesday, 10 mil. With a fairly high percent chance of getting that. So we have had a bit of rain around. Two songs to take us into the new Bangers and Trash, Village People, Macho Man, Hot Butler. I always go to say Hot Butter there, but it's not. It's Hot Butler with a really great little tune, Popcorn. Been absolute privilege having you with me, Hayter, Joe and Paul again. I'll be back next week. See you then. Or I won't see you, but see you. I'll have you with me next week.

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That's right. It is I, Buravos99, and I have returned, even though I was here in presence the last few weeks, at least on the radio, on the airwaves. I've actually returned from a trip away. I'm enjoying the jet lag. I'm also enjoying being back in Noosa. And I was thinking a lot about what the theme of my show would be tonight. And then I'm like, yeah, it's Thursday night. And I've been traveling and I'm reminiscing about this amazing place in which we live. And as I walked past the bins, there was that unique smell, that unique scent of a Thursday night when the wheelie bins get put out before the truck comes tomorrow. It's the kind of notes of fermented pineapple juice and damp cardboard and a hint of yesterday's prawn heads. So tonight on Bangers and Trash, I'm going to pay homage to the bird that deserves Australia's title crown. Not the wedge-tailed eagle, not the brolga or the jabiru, but the bin chicken. I'm Buravos99, this is Bangers and Trash, and we're going to kick off this evening with the Sleaford Mods and Tarantula Deadly Cargo.

So, anyway, you're listening to Bangers and Trash, and we've just been clocking in with that was Cash Savage, followed by the industrial jitters of Fad Gadget. But earlier, you were listening to Ian Glue, who was playing a rather eclectic mix of jazz, blues, rock and roll, and John Bon Jovi. A big thanks to Ian for the Easy Rider show. But we've transferred now to Bangers and Trash, and I'm sitting here with a big glass of fresh bin juice in honour of the noble ibis, the bin chicken, the feathered philosophers of the local landfill. I like the ibis because they just keep working at their job as the ultimate gig workers of the avian world. They don't need LinkedIn profiles or 9-to-5s. They just see a tipped-over wheelie bin and they have a dream. They understand better than anyone that sometimes in this economy, you just got to do what you got to do to get by without compromising your dignity or at least your plumage. Up next, a duo who understands the hustle all too well. Here is the Flight of the Conchords with You Don't Have to Be a Prostitute, followed by some heavy lifting from the Hoodoo Gurus, Axe Grinder.

0: Bin chickens, bin juice and prawn heads all come together in a symphony called Strange Love, as sung by Depeche Mode. Living Well Noosa is a preventative health initiative developed to improve the health and well-being of the Noosa community. 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Activities include weekly classes, half and full day workshops, school holiday programs and set period programs. 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A Noosa FM community service announcement on behalf of the Noosa Council. A few more messages and then we'll come back to the world of the bin chicken.
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0: So think about it, right? 2,500 years ago, the sacred ibis was the noblest of birds. It was the physical embodiment of the god of Thoth. You are like wisdom, you are magic, and the pharaohs bow to you when you flutter by. If someone harms you, they literally face the death penalty. Now let's fast forward to 2026, and you're now being chased away from a Red Rooster car park by a toddler with a sticky face. What a demographic shift. Archaeologists have found millions of your ancestors mummified in the catacombs of Anubis, carefully wrapped in linen and offered to the gods. Today, your linen is a discarded, grease-stained napkin from a kebab shop. Oh, bin chicken, you haven't lost your magic, though. It takes a certain kind of sorcery to pull a whole slice of pepperoni pizza out of a locked wheelie bin without using hands. You aren't a pest, you're a fallen deity living in exile. And quite frankly, the sourdough crusts in Noosa are likely a better tribute than those ancient incenses anyway. Anyway, here's Idols with Mother.

0: The Hives, bigger hole to fill. Before that, Amel and the Sniffers with Starfire 500. Did you know that the Australian white ibis didn't invade cities by choice? Extreme drought in the Murray-Darling Basin in the late 1970s and early 80s forced them to abandon their traditional inland wetlands and head to the coast. That's right. Until the 1970s, the ibis lived a posh rural life in the Murray-Darling Basin. They were like the wetland elite, dining on crayfish, frogs and aquatic insects. Then came the great droughts and, of course, the massive water diversions, and their wetlands dried up. So they did what any sensible Australian would do, and they packed their bags and they moved to the Gold Coast and to Sydney looking for work. They aren't trash birds. They're climate refugees in white suits, and they traded their fresh tadpoles for discarded dim sims because we took the water. So next time you see one, don't boo. Offer some reparations in the form of a hot chip. It's the least we can do for our inland diaspora.
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0: But let's talk specs, right? Look at the beak of a bin chicken. It's like a Swiss Army knife of the avian world. That downward curve that it has, that's not a fashion statement. That is high-end engineering. When you see a bird like rooting through the bin, I'm seeing like a biological probe that's using what's called Herbst corpuscles. That's my science degree at work for you, which are tiny sensory organs at the tip of the beak that allow the ibis to detect minute vibrations. In the wild, they'll use that to like to find a burrowing crab in the mud. But in the urban jungle, they can detect the structural integrity of a discarded burger wrapper. And it means they can feel the difference between a crumpled napkin and a leftover

Don't worry about Laguna Bay. If you're a bin chicken, it's the tidal wave of landfill at the Noosa rubbish tip that they're interested in. That was Interpol, tidal wave. People complain about the smell, particularly of the bin chickens, but you should look at the grooming routine. That bald, leathery black head, that's actually not a lack of style, it's hygiene, because if you're going to spend your day headfirst in an assortment of wheelie bins, you don't want your feathers catching the debris, right? It's the same reason that surgeons wear caps. The ibis is the only bird that's actually permanently scrubbed in for surgery. They're sleek, and they're aerodynamic, and they're washing machine friendly. Instead of being dirty, I say the ibis is more like product adjacent. After all, if we lived our lives with that much commitment to the hustle, we'd all be bald and smelling like a dumpster too. I call it authenticity. It's 10 minutes to 9. We're here on Bangers and Trash, and we're going to be playing the banger of the week in the next hour. But before that, we've got Front 242 with Operating Tracks.

So that was Stereolab with French Disco. Anyway, we're about to reach the hour and we're going to be moving into hour number two of Bangers and Trash. But before we do, I'd like you to take a long, hard look at the next ibis you see. Don't just see a bin chicken. I want you to see a witness to history. Did you know these birds live for an average of 28 years? That's nearly three decades. There are ibises that are wandering around the Noosa River right now that remember the introduction of the first iPhone. There are birds in Sydney that were chicks when Cathy Freeman ran for gold in 2000. Ibises that have survived about eight prime ministers, the dreadful period called live, laugh, love, wallet chains, planking, dabbing and trucker caps. They have picked over the bones of it all. But I tell you, one thing they're not going to survive is the fantastic and recently departed late great Chad Morgan and his next song, which is coming up right now before the new hour, which is called Thrashing Machine. Good luck, bin chickens. I'm sure you can make it work.

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Hour number two, Bangers and Trash, Noosa FM 101.3. You're listening to me, Buravos 99, and I've been ranting on tonight about bin chickens. But we're not going to go too far down the bin chicken path right now because we've got Banger of the Week. I only found this song again literally yesterday while I was like doom scrolling on the internet at 2 o'clock in the morning, wondering why I couldn't sleep because I was still on like Central African time. And I was like, oh, I remember this. And I played it and I thought, this is a great song. And then I kind of read about it and I was like, yeah, this brought back a lot of good memories. But what it also was, I found out that this is the song that paid off all the band members' mortgages in one go. And the song is called The Way by a band called Fastball. And you probably haven't heard it for a while, but you're about to hear it again. And here it goes.

When it comes to quality pints, I'm like the bin chicken myself on the perpetual hunt for the number one beverage. That was the Bug Club with Quality Pints. And before that was LA Witch with I Wanna Lose. And the top of that set was the banger of the week, Fastball, Golden Oldie, The Way, the song that paid off the mortgage. I wish I was that guy, yet here I am. Anyhow, next up, no more talking to me. We've got Wet Leg and CPR, so enjoy.

0: Midnight Oil, Pictures from the EP Species to Species. And before that was Radiohead, Inside My Head, from the album, well, it was actually a B-side from the single Creep, but I think it's on the album Pablo Honey as well. But yes, the bin chickens, we love to call them lazy because we see them loitering around in the park like they've got nowhere to be. But the thing about the average bin chicken is they're known to fly up to 40 kilometres a day to intentionally get to a specific high-yield rubbish bin. They aren't just wandering aimlessly. They're actually rather clever, strategic commuters. Imagine flying from Maroochydore to Noosa and back every single day using nothing but wing power just because you heard the pickings on Hastings Street are particularly lush the night before bin day. That's commitment. That's a work ethic. They've got a mental map of every wheelie bin schedule in the district, and they know which parks have got parent-toddler groups on Thursdays, meaning a statistically proven 400% increase in dropped Vegemite crusts. Anyway, here's some messages from sponsors and a few other bits and pieces.
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2: 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So hang on for the ride.
0: If you would like a highly gruntled radio listening experience, I highly recommend listening to Gary 4 to 6 Saturday afternoons. Great mix of music and yeah, one of the up-and-coming Borivore's 99 creatures himself. So it's been great to be part of the team. Anyhow, before I move into the next songs, I want to talk about the greatest sporting injustice in Australian history, right? Not about the underarm bowl, not the 2005 Ashes. I'm talking about the 2017 Bird of the Year poll. For weeks, the ibis, the bin chicken, the humble dumpster-diving hero of the people, was leading the pack. It was a landslide. The bin chicken was finally getting the crown it deserved. But then the magpie happened. A late surge, a bit of swooping propaganda, and suddenly the ibis was relegated to second place. Now that, my friends, was a dark day for democracy. Why? Because, quite frankly, the ibis is the bird we deserve. The magpie is more like a seasonal thug. It only cares for you when you want it to peck your ears off in September. But the ibis, it's there for you all year round. It's there in the rain. It's there in the heat. It's there to clean up the mess that you left behind at the Saturday barbecue. The bin chicken is the working class hero of the sky, and it doesn't need a fancy song or a black and white tuxedo, just a bin and a dream. And to those of us who know the truth, the ibis is and always will be the true people's champion. Justice for the bin chicken. In honour of the bin chicken tonight, I'm going to play a track by Cardiacs called Fiery Gun Hand.

0: It's 22 minutes to 10, and that was the Groupies with Primitive. Before that was Pretty Vicious with their track Blister. The top of that set was Cardiacs with Fiery Gun Hand. And I've got a bone to pick with the person who introduced me to Cardiacs, because I knew him for 20 years before he bothered to make the introduction. Arthur, you're going to suffer for that. I'm going to be sending a flotilla of bin chickens across to Cape Town, and they're going to be competing with your burgies for the best bin picking exercises ever. So beware, all your litter is going to be strewn across Wilberforce Street before you know it. Anyway, here's some messages from some sponsors.
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0: So don't look now, but that bird on the bin is more literate than you think. Recent studies into avian cognition suggest that the ibis isn't just wandering blindly. They're actually quite brand conscious. They've begun to recognise specific logos, the Golden Arches, the Red Rooster, the Hungry Jack's, Subway Tile. They aren't just looking for food, they're looking for premium quality refuse. And they've figured out that a white paper bag usually contains a napkin, but a bag with a specific red and yellow logo usually has a high protein nugget or a salty fry. They are performing brand recognition tests every single day. And while we're being targeted by a billion-dollar marketing machine, the ibis has already hacked the system. They've mapped the corporate landscape of the food court, and they've used it to maximize their caloric intake. They aren't just scavengers, they're data analysts with wings. And if they ever find out how to use a touchscreen kiosk, we're going to be in real trouble. Here we go. Custard. Girls like that don't go for guys like us. I wonder why.

0: Thriller So Nice of the Pink Floyd have got things together again. That was called Julia Dream, and all the things that you heard this afternoon will be repeated on Top Gear in a few weeks' time, and should be well worth hearing twice and thousands of times more.
1: Thanks, John Peel. The year is 2126. The humans are gone. The cities are silent, covered in vines and rust. But on top of the ruins of the local council building, a solitary figure stands. It is white. It has a long curved beak and it's wearing a very familiar expression of judgmental patience. The ibis didn't just survive us. They've outlasted us. They've already learned our schedules. They've learned how, they've learned how to bypass locking bin lids. They're the only species that viewed our industrial waste not as a problem, but as a buffet. And when the last human drops the last chip and fades into history, the ibis will be there to pick it up. They aren't just bin chickens. They are the heirs to the urban throne. They are the ultimate survivors, waiting for the day we finally leave so they can have all the bins to themselves. The future doesn't belong to the lions or the eagles. It belongs to the bird that can find a meal in a crumpled paper bag. Long live the king. Long live the bin chicken. If you

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That was Rhubarb, and they are Exercises. Before that was Blondie with I Know, But I Don't Know. I'm your dog, but not your pet. We're basically getting to the end of the show because we're going to... It's nearly 10 o'clock. What is it? It's 6 minutes to 10. Yeah, it's game over time. So as we wrap up this week's exploration of Threskiornis malacca, let's leave the cynicism at the lid of the red top bin. We've called them trash raiders and dumpster divers, but the truth is far more impressive. The ibis is a mirror. They reflect our waste, our urban sprawl, and our absolute inability to finish a meat pie. The ibis is the sacred scavenger, a bird that moved from the temples of Egypt to the gutters of Noosa without losing an ounce of its dignity. They save our lawns from worms, they navigate our cities with the precision of a GPS, and they do it all with a bald head and a crooked beak that says, I'm here, I'm hungry, and I'm not going anywhere. Next week, like the bin chicken, I'll have moved on to my next target, but until then, keep your bins tight, your chips close, and remember, in the kingdom of the street, the bird with the longest beak is the king. This is Borivorce 99. May the Vorce be in you. Next up, we've got Vicky Riley and The Wave. But of course, the last song for the night, The Velvet Underground, Venus in Furs. Good night, my little bin chickens.

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1: Well, they blew up the Chicken Man in Philly last night, and they blew up his house too. Down on the boardwalk, they're getting ready for a fight. Gonna see

So honey, last night I met this guy, and I think I'm gonna do a little favor for him. Baby, everything dies, that's a fact. Maybe everything that dies someday comes back. Put your makeup on, fix your hair up pretty, and meet me tonight in Atlantic City. Meet me tonight in Atlantic City.

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You don't wanna miss this. I know I'm number one on your wish list.

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steer clear of flashing lights. When you see emergency responders and vehicles on the side of the road, slow down and give them space to work safely. These are the people who come to our aid when needed, often working on the roadside in the dark or in the rain. They become some of our most vulnerable road users to help other people in need. So make sure you slow down and move over if you can.

0: News.
1: Good morning, I'm Laura Devoy. A woman with links to Islamic State has been charged with terror offences after arriving back in Australia. The 32-year-old was arrested in Sydney yesterday. The Australian Federal Police says she will face court today, charged with entering or remaining in a declared conflict zone and joining ISIS. Two other women were arrested in Melbourne. AFP Assistant Commissioner Stephen Nutt outlined the charges expected to be laid against a 53-year-old woman.
2: Crimes against humanity, enslavement. Crimes against humanity, possess a slave. Crimes against humanity, use a slave. Crimes against humanity, engage in slave trading.
1: A 31-year-old woman is also expected to be charged with crimes against humanity, enslavement and using a slave. The Iranian military has accused the US of violating the ceasefire, which came into effect nearly a month ago today. In a statement issued on state television, a spokesperson said the US targeted an Iranian oil tanker moving from Iranian coastal waters to the Strait of Hormuz. It said Tehran had responded by attacking American military vessels. The US Central Command says American forces intercepted unprovoked Iranian attacks and responded with self-defense strikes. CENTCOM says it does not seek escalation but remains positioned and ready to protect American forces. The World Health Organization says there is no risk to the public after 5 of 8 suspected cases of hantavirus were confirmed. There's been an outbreak of the virus on a cruise ship. 3 people have died. The strain of the virus can be transmitted between humans. WHO spokeswoman Maria Van Kerkhove says it's not going to be like COVID-19.
3: This is not SARS-CoV-2. This is not the start of a COVID pandemic. This is an outbreak that we see on a ship.
1: Communities across Australia are being urged to support the future of public interest journalism and local newsrooms. The Local and Independent News Association has been leading a week-long campaign which comes to an end today. Executive Director Claire Stutchbury says more than 40 newsrooms have been involved. Speaking to National Radio News, she outlined the importance of local newsrooms.
4: Their work is really important both around amplifying stories from communities out at those communities and around making sure that people have information that's relevant and reliable and pertains to their daily lives.
1: Sir David Attenborough says he's been completely overwhelmed by the messages he's received for his birthday. Sir David turns 100 today. He told the BBC he thought he would celebrate his birthday quietly.
5: But it seems that many of you have had other ideas. I've been completely overwhelmed by birthday greetings from preschool groups to care home residents and countless individuals and families of all ages. I simply can't reply to each of you all separately.
1: Turning to sport, a Jermaine Asako hat-trick has inspired the Dolphins to victory over the Canterbury Bankstown Bulldogs in the NRL. The Bulldogs jumped out to an 8-0 lead before the Dolphins hit back and took a 14-12 lead into half-time. The home side dominated the second half, the final score 44-12. Coach Christian Wolfe says he was happy with the overall performance.
6: Yeah, we didn't concede too many points. We gave us a chance to stay in the game. So that's a really good sign for us. And I love the confidence in the second half.
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0: Hi, it's Sean from Sean Carey Real Estate. We've been a proud sponsor of Noosa FM for a few years now. 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
1: So what's the point in hesitating? 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

0: 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We're a community club of volunteers who have built the local trail network in Wurroi, which is in Tawantin National Park. We are solely responsible for maintaining these trails. The club runs a youth program, aka the Wurroi Wildlings, every Saturday morning and coaching twice a month. We also run social rides, so if you're interested in becoming involved in the local mountain bike community, look us up at Noosa Trailblazers, a trailblazing community subscriber of Noosa FM.
1: And back to Noosa FM here with Giza. And yeah, I hope everything is good with you. Everything is now good with me. And just letting you know, sort of with Mother's Day, maybe you want to take your mum to the movies. And well, just watch The Devil Wears Prada 2, and the soundtrack there is just, I just really enjoyed the music of that particular movie. There are lots of songs, Lady Gaga and Doechii, and they sing the song Runway, and I mean, I suppose Runway is just for that particular movie. And the other one is Lady Gaga with Shape of a Woman and Abracadabra. So they're all songs from Lady Gaga and written by her too. And well, the first one I'm going to play is with Doechii, and she is an American rapper. So that's Lady Gaga and Runway, and then Shape of a Woman and Abracadabra. And after that, we're just having a break again, and I will be coming back and talking a little bit more. So here we go. And music from the soundtrack of, yes, The Devil Wears Prada 2.
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1: And of course, that's what we are, a great community. So, yeah, anyway, that's what I think, because I've been living here now for quite some time and love it, still love it. Still love always to come back when we're somewhere else or so, enjoy somewhere else, and yes, enjoy back home. Okay, so next, we're having a song. It's called Dangerous to Love You, and it's from this Marco Tullio, and he is actually Brazilian. He was born in, this is difficult to say, Cuiabá, and it must be in Mato Grosso, I think, in the state of Mato Grosso. But he grew up and was raised in Brasilia, in the capital of Brazil. And he is a graduate of the Seminarios de Música Pro Arte. And yeah, and that's in Rio. So, but now he lives in LA and he is a great guitarist. He also had honors graduating from the Musicians Institute in Hollywood. And yeah, and makes a lot of music. Like I said, he's now living in LA and has lots of CDs and makes lots of music, always ready to play for you. Okay, so that's him, Marco Tullio, with Dangerous to Love You. And then Sienna Spiro with Maybe, and Rachel Fahim with Home Wrecker. And yeah, so there we go. Let's do it. And it's now just 26 minutes to 10 o'clock. So at 10 o'clock, we're going to have the news again and then continue on with some more music. Maybe something else for mothers. Yeah, who knows? Okay, here we go.

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1: Yes, we have a great show here, great council and everything, and we are totally thankful to them. Okay, I hope your morning is going well. The temperature seems to be creeping up, but still saying 15, feels like around about 15 degrees. So, yeah. Okay, that's a little bit cool still here this morning. Okay, continuing with now... Yes, with Santo and Johnny, and I love her. And then Paul Simon, Mother and Child Reunion, and ABBA, Does Your Mother Know? Okay, so let's go there and enjoy the music. And then we're coming close to the news at 10 o'clock.

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3: And yes, so we're continuing here with the program. Now, 5 minutes to the news at 10 and all is running well here. Temperature is creeping up. Yeah, it says 19.3 degrees, but feeling like 15. So still quite brisk. Anyway, so let's just see what we can play until the news, and maybe there is this one here, Anna Deppenbusch, and she sings the song Tango, and it's a German song, but it's really quite nice, and the music is nice with it. Okay, so let's listen to her, and just then probably very close to the news. Okay, here she comes.

0: National Radio News. Good morning, I'm Shannon Kirkwood. Three women with links to Islamic State are expected to face court today after being arrested yesterday. The trio were among a group of people who returned to Australia from Syria. A 53-year-old woman has this morning been charged with four counts of crimes against humanity relating to enslavement, possessing a slave, using a slave, and engaging in slave trading. A 31-year-old woman was charged with enslavement and using a slave. And a 32-year-old woman has been charged with entering or remaining in declared areas and being a member of a terrorist organisation. The Finance Minister says next week's federal budget will contain $64 billion in savings. Some measures have already been announced, including savings of $35 billion by reducing growth of the NDIS, $3 billion from private health insurance and $2.7 billion from the Australian Public Service. Speaking in Canberra this morning, Katie Gallagher outlined some additional measures.
1: Around $5 billion in defence reprioritisations to support the delivery of the National Defence Strategy that the DPM has announced. $674 million in reducing MBS and PBS fraud, $800 million in uncommitted funding from the Australia's Economic Accelerator Program.
0: The budget will be handed down next Tuesday. US President Donald Trump says American destroyers targeted by Iran did not sustain any damage, while great damage was done to the Iranian ships attempting to transit the Strait of Hormuz. Tehran has accused Washington of violating the ceasefire, but the US Central Command says it responded to unprovoked attacks with self-defense strikes. Mr. Trump has told American ABC News the strikes were a love tap and the ceasefire is still in effect. A week-long campaign has garnered strong support for local newsrooms across Australia. The Local and Independent News Association says communities are getting around their local newsrooms and helping to keep them afloat. Executive Director Claire Stutchbury says public interest journalism creates informed voters, brings communities together and helps hold governments to account. She explained to National Radio News how Australians can support local newsrooms.
2: Really just to make sure that you're actually following your local newsroom, that you're sharing their information, you're subscribed to their newsletters, that you're actually engaging with the local news that's available to you. That's a huge thing that we can do to actually support the newsrooms and tell other people in your community about them.
0: The National Walk for Truth has just passed the halfway mark. The Walk for Truth Telling and Healing began in Naarm, Melbourne last month. It will cover a total of 820 kilometres, concluding at Parliament House in Canberra at the end of this month. First Nations man Travis Lovett is leading the walk. He crossed the New South Wales border this week. Today he's walking from Jindera to Walla Walla.
3: It is a non-public day today, so we'll knock out this 30-odd Ks and yes. If you support truth telling though, sign that open letter. I'm going to go because we need to get walking because it's freezing.
0: And Welsh singer Bonnie Tyler is reportedly in an induced coma following emergency intestinal surgery this week. A representative says it's to aid with her recovery. Turning to sport now, in tennis, Alexei Poprin and Alexander Vukic are through to the second round of the Italian Open. Poprin defeated Matteo Berrettini 6-2, 6-3, while Vukic beat Patrick Kipson 6-3, 7-5, 6-love. In the women's draw, Ayla Tomljanovic and Maya Joint both lost in straight sets.
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